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7: 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And if you have to get something done, experts say do not wait until the afternoon to start tackling it anymore. This is according to research from A&M University. They monitored the computer usage of office employees and discovered that work slows down big time in the afternoon. And the work that does get done is more likely to have mistakes in it. This may not surprise you, but Friday afternoon is the least productive afternoon of all of them. So what should you do if you need to get things done and be productive? Start on your biggest task in the morning when you have more mental and physical energy. Also, switch tasks every 50 minutes with 10-minute breaks in between. I do this myself. This helps you feel like you're making progress on multiple fronts, keeping your interest and your energy high. So have several things you can switch back and forth between while you're at work. It'll keep your mind engaged and you'll get more done. Okay, and coming up, the latest trend in therapy is known as friendship therapy. I'm loving this. It's similar to traditional couples counseling. But with friendship therapy, a counselor helps friends understand their relationship dynamics, where they've gone wrong, how they can move forward together.
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1: From the National Newsroom of the Canadian Press, I'm John Kennedy. Foreign Affairs Minister Anita Anand welcomed Chinese Foreign Minister Wang Yi to Ottawa today, marking the first visit by a Chinese foreign minister in a decade. Anand says Canada wants to boost its exports to China by 50% by 2030, while protecting national security and Canadian values. Global Affairs Canada says the two ministers discussed trade, foreign interference, human rights, and climate cooperation ahead of Prime Minister Mark Carney's planned trip to China in November. Outside of the talks, Falun Gong protesters gathered in Ottawa, while Conservative leader Pierre Poilievre accused the Liberal government of being too soft on Beijing. Conservative leader Pierre Poilievre says Prime Minister Mark Carney's policies are to blame for Canada entering a recession. Poilievre reacted to the latest Statistics Canada GDP report that says the economy contracted slightly for the second quarter in a row to start the year, a benchmark that some economists consider for a technical recession.
2: There's nothing technical about having an empty stomach because you can't afford paying the worst food inflation in the G7. There's nothing technical about coming home from work and telling your kids that you no longer have a job and that they're going to have to sell the house because Canada has the second highest unemployment in the G7. That is not technical, it is real. This is a full-blown Liberal recession.
1: Finance Minister Francois-Philippe Champagne says he remains confident about the Canadian economy. As Ottawa appears to inch closer to a trade deal with India, Saskatchewan Premier Scott Moe says he hopes the agreement addresses the punishing tariffs on pulse crops. But Moe says if a deal doesn't remove the duties, it's something that his province can still work around.
3: But if they're not in that deal, that is an environment that we'll have to work our way through, which is the environment we currently operate in. And we've had pulse tariffs come on and off over my time in this position and over my time in elected government.
1: Last year, India imposed a 30% levy on all imported yellow peas and 10% duties on lentils, causing Canadian exports of the crops to dampen. The estimated cost for hosting the FIFA World Cup in Vancouver has risen roughly 22% over the last projection released in June. The BC government says hosting Vancouver's seven games will cost up to $729 million, up from an upper limit of $624 million in the last projection. Tourism Minister Ann Kang says the World Cup's potential long-term positive economic impact is quite hard to measure.
4: When people come and they bring their money and spend it here, when we see opportunities of diversifying our trade, we see economic growth and we see a growth in our GDP. And with this money that we are making for the province, we're able to invest either in our capital projects or our programming, which seniors, kids, schools need. And so we need to work at this from all fronts.
1: The province also says net costs would be lower than previously thought by the $30 million due to projected revenue also estimated to rise higher than the last projection. This is the Canadian Press. In sports, Bayern Munich star Alphonso Davies is among the 26 players who will represent Canada at the FIFA World Cup this summer. Head coach Jesse Marsh unveiled his roster today following the training camp in Charlotte, North Carolina. Back in Toronto, giant banners of the squad were unfurled from the top of the CN Tower overlooking the city's skylines. The Carolina Hurricanes and Montreal Canadiens are on the ice for Game 5 of the NHL's Eastern Conference Final. Montreal trails the best-of-seven series 3-1, and it's do or die for the team tonight after being shut out 4-0 at home in Game 4. A Canadiens loss would guarantee a 32nd straight Stanley Cup championship for a U.S.-based team. Defending champion Oklahoma City Thunder is hosting the San Antonio Spurs in Game 7 of the Western Conference Final tomorrow night. Thunder star Shai Gilgeous-Alexander calls the winner-takes-all showdown the biggest game of his career. From the Canadian Press, I'm John Kennedy.
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5: Partly cloudy tonight, windy with a low of 9 degrees, mainly sunny tomorrow with a high of 21. Few clouds tomorrow night down to 10 degrees, and Sunday a mix of sun and cloud with a high of 22.
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12: 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This is the John Tesh Radio Program. And real quickly, here's a great way to strengthen your relationship directly from our friend psychologist, Dr. John Gottman. Before you head off to work, make sure you know one important thing that's happening in your partner's day. This is known as a, quote, departing ritual. Doing that shows genuine interest, which helps build the connection between you. And when you come back together at the end of the day, ask about that departing event. And talk about it without judging or giving feedback. This is a ritual that will help reduce stress on the relationship and bring you closer. Remember, it's the departing ritual. Okay, coming up, when was the last time you messed up, made a mistake, or failed? It's one of the keys to thriving, say the experts. In a moment, I'll have details from the author of the book, Right Kind of Wrong, The Science of Failing Well. Stand by.
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1: From the National Newsroom of the Canadian Press, I'm John Kennedy. Statistics Canada says the economy shrank for a second quarter in a row, but some economists are holding back on using the word recession. TD Bank economist Mark Urquileo says the first quarter dip was so marginal, it's not the kind of contraction worth sounding the alarm over.
2: Once again, it's a weak Canadian economy. It's one that's, you know, struggling under uncertainty from the trade war and now this new, you know, conflict in between U.S. and Iran in the Middle East. So there's a lot of headwinds facing the Canadian economy, but we wouldn't go as far as to call it a real technical recession.
1: StatCan says real GDP per capita was positive in the first 3 months of the year as the Canadian population shrank for a second consecutive quarter. Some experts say gas prices across Canada have been falling due to optimization over the conflict in the Middle East, but no one is sure if that relief will last. McMaster University Assistant Professor Behrouz Bakhtiari says the decrease over the last 10 days has largely been driven by the confidence that Iran and the U.S. will soon reach a peace deal.
3: There are jumps and declines related to behaviors and supply chain, but it's the tweets and announcements and declarations that are really, contributing to us feeling more pain or less pain.
1: Energy analytics website GasBuddy says gas prices have soared in recent months as war in the Middle East blocked a key fuel passageway along the coast of Iran. Canada aims to increase its exports to China by 50% by 2030 while safeguarding Canada's economic and national security interests and Canadian values. Foreign Affairs Minister Anita Anand made the comment during a discussion with her Chinese counterpart Wang Yi at the Global Affairs Canada headquarters in Ottawa today. Wang's visit is the first for a Chinese foreign minister in 10 years. An Ontario man accused of selling deadly substances online to people at risk of self-harm has pleaded guilty to 14 counts of aiding suicide. Canadian Press reporter Lisa Laporte has details.
4: Kenneth Law was set to stand trial last month on these charges, as well as 14 counts of first-degree murder. Court heard today that the Crown plans to withdraw the murder charges after Law is sentenced, with a hearing expected this fall.
1: Police say Law ran several websites that were used to sell sodium nitrate and other items that can be used for self-harm. Some 1,200 packages were shipped to people in more than 40 countries. The estimated cost of hosting the FIFA World Cup in Vancouver has grown 22% over the last projection released in June. Vancouver is set to host 7 of 13 games held on Canadian soil, and Jobs Minister Ravi Kalan says while the costs are elevated, so is the opportunity for economic gain for British Columbia.
5: Is another generational opportunity for us to attract investment, to create new opportunities for BC businesses, to reach new markets.
1: The federal parliamentary budget officer said earlier this month that Canada will spend about $1 billion combined for the World Cup this summer. This is the Canadian Press. In sports, the Montreal Canadiens face elimination tonight when they visit the Carolina Hurricanes in Game 5 of the NHL's Eastern Conference Final. Montreal trails the best-of-seven series 3-1 after being shut out 4-0 at home in Game 4. A Canadiens loss would guarantee a 32nd straight Stanley Cup championship for a U.S.-based team. Novak Djokovic's bid for a record 25th Grand Slam title is over after the 39-year-old Serb lost to 19-year-old Brazilian João Fonseca in 5 sets in the French Open third round. Montreal's Félix Auger-Aliassime is the highest remaining seed in the top half of the draw and faces Brandon Nakashima tomorrow. The International Ice Hockey Federation says it will determine Russia's eligibility for the 2026-27 season on an event-by-event basis. The move comes after the sport's governing body announced this week it would reintegrate some Belarusian teams into international competition. From the Canadian Press, I'm John Kennedy.
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7: Partly cloudy tonight, windy with a low of 9 degrees, mainly sunny tomorrow with a high of 21. Few clouds tomorrow night down to 10 degrees, and Sunday a mix of sun and cloud with a high of 22.
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15: It's Intelligence for Life on the radio. My name is John Tesh. I am your grateful host. Let's talk dating deal breakers. Please spread this around to your friends. New research is shedding some light on the reasons why people suddenly end relationships. So a poll of thousands of adults finds that over 60% of daters have ended a relationship because of an ick factor, a trait that turns them off. For example, 1 in 7 men would break things off with someone who wanted to share food on a first date. That's crazy. Also, nearly 1 in 6 men have stopped dating someone because they were too into astrology. I get that. And one of the biggest dating turnoffs is being a know-it-all. Nearly 20% of singles say they've ended a relationship because the person thought they knew everything. Next, the research also uncovered that 3 out of 4 daters will judge someone negatively if they ask to split the check, especially if they suggested the restaurant. And here is a strange one. 15% of daters say it's an instant deal breaker if somebody claps when the plane lands. I do this all the time. To know that, though, you'd need to be traveling with them, right? So does that mean you break up during the trip, or do you wait until you're back? Dating deal breakers. Okay, coming up, what is the most effective way to rein in your appetite? You should boost the intensity of your next workout. I'll have the latest from Stanford. Stand by.
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How far off, I sat and wondered. Started humming a song from 1962. And it's funny how the night moves, when you just don't seem to have as much to lose. 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
1: Ah, vacations. We love them, right? They're good for our mental and physical health. They reduce stress, reduce doctor visits, make workers more productive and happier when they get back. So here we go with how to get into vacation mode as quickly as possible. First, to avoid getting sick on your trip, beware of your neck pillow. Yes, I just said it. If you haven't washed it ever, it's carrying germs from every flight you've ever been on and dust mites from the passenger in the seat before you. That's why microbiologist and our friend Dr. Philip Tierno says you should wash the pillow's cover before every trip. If your pillow doesn't have a cover,

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1: From the National Newsroom of the Canadian Press, I'm John Kennedy. Economic growth in Canada stalled in the first quarter, leading to a second consecutive decline in real gross domestic product. Some experts say this meets some definitions for a technical recession. TD Bank economist Mark Erkelau says the StatCan report points to slack in the economy and adds that if price pressures do threaten to spread from the Iran war energy shock, that sluggishness could limit the overall inflationary impact, keeping the Bank of Canada on the sidelines for an interest rate hike. Conservative leader Pierre Poilievre believes Prime Minister Mark Carney's policies are to blame for Canada entering recession territory. Poilievre reacted to the latest Statistics Canada GDP report that says the economy contracted slightly for the second quarter in a row, a benchmark that some economists consider a technical recession. The opposition leader says there's nothing technical about rising mortgage delinquency rates, increased food bank usage, and five quarters of failing business investment. StatsCan mainly blames weakness in Canada's resource extraction industries and in construction activity for a 0.1% decline in real GDP in March. Prime Minister Mark Carney told Pope Leo XIV that Canada wants to lead internationally when it comes to responsible AI.
2: The Prime Minister's office says Carney talked to the pontiff about artificial intelligence, specifically how AI must serve humanity, starting with protecting individuals. The discussion came days after the Pope issued a document calling for robust regulation of artificial intelligence. The readout says Carney welcomed the Pope's leadership on the issue. Carney recently said the federal government will release its long-awaited national AI strategy next week. Brenda Molina Navidad, The Canadian Press.
1: As Ottawa appears to inch closer to a trade deal with India, Saskatchewan Premier Scott Moe says he hopes the agreement addresses punishing tariffs on pulse crops. But Moe says if the deal doesn't remove the duties, it's something his province can work around.
3: But if they're not in that deal, that is an environment that we'll have to work our way through, which is the environment we currently operate in. And we've had pulse tariffs come on and off over my time in this position and over my time in elected government.
1: Last year, India imposed a 30% levy on all imported yellow peas and 10% on lentils, causing Canadian exports of the crops to dampen. Calgary and communities to its west are preparing for rising river waters over the weekend. A melting snowpack and forecasted rains are expected to lift the Bow River and other streams to higher levels than normal. Calgary Fire Department Public Information Officer Alex Kwan says there are full-size trees being pushed along the river.
4: Our aquatic rescuers just finished up their training. We have a new group of water rescuers, so they're doing their evolutions, but they experienced very, very fast-moving water, very cold conditions. So that's part of the reason why we're issuing our boating advisory, just to keep people safe.
1: Kwan says crews are investigating one area east of downtown Calgary on Friday afternoon to see if someone in the water needed aid. This is the Canadian Press. In sports, the visiting Toronto Blue Jays erased a 5-0 deficit by scoring 4 runs in the 7th and 2 more in the 8th to beat the Baltimore Orioles 6-5. Kazuma Okamoto and Charles McAdoo each had 2-run homers for the Jays in the 7th inning, while Vladimir Guerrero Jr. had a 2-run double in the 8th to ignite the comeback. Delaney Bay Pridham missed a penalty late in the first half but redeemed herself by scoring with 1 minute left in the second half to lift the visiting Ottawa Rapid to a 2-1 Northern Super League victory over the Halifax Tides today. Jalissa Harris gave the visitors a 1-0 lead in the 39th minute, while Julia Benatti of the Tides tied the game in the 71st minute, setting up Pridham's late heroics. For the fifth time in this year's NBA playoffs, a series is coming down to the ultimate game. San Antonio will visit the Oklahoma City Thunder tomorrow in Game 7 of the Western Conference Final. From the Canadian Press, I'm John Kennedy.
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0: The Amazing Andy Leftwich, that's called Crossville, and you will find that on his new CD, Aced. In the session there, Matt Menefee, together with Cody Kilby, Byron House. And that song is not new to Andy. He recorded that originally with Ricky Skaggs when he joined up with his band. They put that on the Instrumentals album from 2017, Crossville, here on Into the Blue. Before that, Kevin Denny gave us High on a Mountain from his new album. Short break. We'll be right back. Stay with us. 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

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It's called Finding Your Way Home. Take a moment and check it out. Red Camel Collective here on Into the Blue, your IBMA New Artist of the Year. Though, let's be honest, you don't play at that level if you're a brand new artist. And they also double as Junior Sisk's band. I'm Terry Hurd, and right now, a brand new one from the Travelin' McCurries. This one's called Gas and Oil on CJBQ.

0: just keeps cranking out the hits, and that one just landed in the top 20 on the Bluegrass Today Top 30 National Survey. Buddy Melton here on Into the Blue with Gone. Before that, the Traveling McCurries and their brand new single, we heard Gas and Oil. I'm Terry Hurd, a short break, and we're going to come back with a rock classic cover by Jody King together with Larry Cordell. 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
1: You know, when it comes to bluegrass vocals, that is the gold standard right there. Daly and Vincent, that would be Jamie Daly and Darren Vincent. Moonshines on the Still, hot on the heels of their multi-number one cover of Ruby. Before that, Jody King together with Larry Cordell gave us Jet Airliner. Well, right now, an artist who co-wrote that very song for Daly and Vincent. Here's Laura Lee Jones on 800-CJBQ.

0: The brand new single from the 2024 IBMA Female Vocalist of the Year and member of Sister Sadie. That's J. Lee Roberts here on Into the Blue. I'm putting you out of my misery. And Laura Lee Jones, before that, gave us her new debut single, Sun Can't Stop the Rain. As mentioned, she was co-author of that new song, Moonshines on the Still, for Daly and Vincent. And we'll be right back. 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
2: We can make a future where every kid is a healthy kid. But we can't do it alone. There's strength in numbers, and there's also triumph. We're not just fighting disease, or trauma, or pain. We're fighting for each other, for a future.
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0: This is Into the Blue on 800.

Some nice guitar work on that one. Darren Beachley together with Kyle Winbeck and that one called My Delilah. That is the current single for the duo on Huckleberry Records, the newest offshoot to Turnberry. Before that, Ashby Frank gave us his new one and a few laughs in the process called The Stokes County Buck Dancing Man. I'm Terry Heard. We're going to push on through this hour of the very best on Into the Blue right now. And with a little help from the Appalachian Roadshow, here's Rosalie McFall on Quinty's hometown radio station.

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0: Just give us a moment while we flip the record over to side B. Just kidding. 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
4: Is fentanyl in the drugs you're taking? Fentanyl is an extremely potent synthetic opiate prescribed by doctors for patients with acute and chronic pain. It is roughly 100 times stronger than morphine and about 40 times more potent than heroin. Fentanyl is being mixed into or disguised by dealers as other popular but illegal drugs, and people are dying. I'm Deputy Commissioner Rick Barnum of the Ontario Provincial Police. Please think twice and don't take the risk.
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12: 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A conversation with Menaz Harani. He's part of TransCanada Diaries. He's leaving Belleville on Sunday to drive to Tuktoyaktuk. We'll hear his story over the next month. Also, two news and notes with Greg Moulton and new music from Paul McCartney and Ringo Starr. Did I just say new music from Paul McCartney and Ringo Starr? Yes, I did. Saturday morning at 10, Sunday afternoon at 12:30, anywhere on the planet, including Tuktoyaktuk at CJBQ.com.

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0: Hi, this is Freddie Vett, and we're back on the road this summer for our Rockin' Road Show. 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
5: 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A conversation with Manaz Hirani. He's part of TransCanada Diaries. He's leaving Belleville on Sunday to drive to Tuktoyaktuk. We'll hear his story over the next month. Also, two news and notes with Greg Moulton and new music from Paul McCartney and Ringo Starr. Did I just say new music from Paul McCartney and Ringo Starr? Yes, I did. 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

0: Good morning. It's 7 o'clock, sun and cloud. Today it'll be windy and the highs near 22 this afternoon. Right now it's 10 degrees. I'm John Spitters with your CJBQ News Update. 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Old Highway 2 between Trenton and Brighton.
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2: We're Hollandale. 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
0: Hollandale. 13 people have been arrested and charged after a major drug trafficking investigation. The Belleville Police Service, Bancroft OPP, and Quinte West OPP all participated, along with several other OPP teams. Residences in Belleville, Trenton, Bancroft, and Toronto were searched. Most of the people charged were from the Quinte region. More detail at QuinteNews.com. Quinte West OPP asking for the public's help to solve an ongoing arson investigation. Last Saturday, shortly before 2:15 in the morning, officers responded with firefighters and paramedics to a residential fire on Hamilton Road near Walbridge Loyalist Road. The initial investigation confirmed the fire was started between 1:45 in the morning and 2:15. The investigation is ongoing. Quinte West OPP seeking witnesses to the fire or those who may be in possession of dash cam or doorbell footage. In other news, postal workers set to wrap up voting on new tentative agreements today after more than 2 years of labor strife. Some 55,000 union members began voting April 20th on a five-year contract which included wage increases of 6.5% and 3% in the first 2 years. The Canadian Union of Postal Workers says it expects to release the results Monday. Canada and China signaling a renewed effort to strengthen ties following a high-profile meeting in Ottawa. Foreign Affairs Minister Anita Anand hosted Chinese Foreign Minister Wang Yi, the first visit by a Chinese foreign minister in 10 years. Anand says the two countries looking to expand trade and investment, with Canada aiming to boost exports to China by 50% by 2030. An international tribunal says Canada's treatment of Indigenous peoples amounts to genocide under international law. The Permanent People's Tribunal reached that conclusion after hearing testimony in Montreal about residential schools, missing children, unmarked graves, and forced sterilizations. Federal officials say the government recognizes the lasting harms caused by residential schools and continues to support community-led healing efforts. And it was great local entertainment for a good cause last night at Belleville's Empire Theater. Volunteer Information Quinte staged its 18th annual Dancing with the Stars Quinte competition. Seven couples took part, and Sue Oliver of Loyalist College and Jake Jackman of Film.ca Center Cinemas won the Mirrorball Trophy. Volunteer Information's Executive Director Michaela Harrison says Dancing with the Stars is important in many ways.
3: This event represents everything that makes our community so special. Generosity, creativity, connection, and people coming together to support one another.
0: Volunteer Information Quinte recruits volunteers of all ages and links them with hundreds of Quinte region organizations each year. That's the news. In sports, the season is over for the Montreal Canadiens. The Carolina Hurricanes finished off the Habs in five games with a 6-1 victory last night. Carolina moving on to play the Vegas Golden Knights in the Stanley Cup Final. At the World Men's Hockey Championship, it's Canada and Finland, 2 o'clock this afternoon. Baseball, Toronto beat Baltimore 6-5. South Hastings baseball. Ewan's Pole Line defeated the Melrose Farrell Excavating Shamrocks 12-2. In the NBA, the Western Conference Final continues tonight with the deciding Game 7 between San Antonio and Oklahoma City. Tip-off, 8 o'clock. In golf, Jordan Smith leads the Charles Schwab Challenge. And in tennis, Brazilian teenager Joao Fonseca beat Novak Djokovic in a 5-set thriller at the French Open. That's sports. CJBQ radar weather, a mix of sun and cloud, windy today, the highs 22. Tonight, partly cloudy, continuing windy, lows around 8. Tomorrow, a mix of sun and cloud, breezy, the highs 23. Right now, 10 degrees. And get the latest news anytime at quinnynews.com, brought to you by Carpet One, Florence Home Belleville, your hometown flooring experts, carpetonebelleville.ca, in the Quinny News Center. I'm John Spitters.
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5: And it is 7:05, and welcome to a Saturday morning. I have a little bit of cloud cover right now, but we're in for a sun-cloud mix, as you just heard John say, a high near 22, and we're just a little less than halfway there. 10 degrees is where we're at right now, but of course, it's another weekend, final weekend, in fact, to the month of May, but it is Saturday.
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0: That's Cadillac Baby calling James on CJBQ 715. Welcome to a Saturday morning. Brian DeCarin, and if you're just getting up and at it, we're not in for too bad a day. A sun cloud mix, windy, and the highs near 22, partly cloudy, a low around 8 tonight, and a little warmer by a degree tomorrow. Mixture of sun cloud and a high of 23. So the weather should be good today for a fundraising walk for Alzheimer's, and that is on in just a couple hours, and that'll be, you meet at Jane Forrester Park or Myers Pier, 9 to 11, and they'll be taking the Kiwanis Bayshore Trail, so come on out and take it in. All funds stay local, helping the Alzheimer's Society of Hastings and Prince Edward, and for, all that information, just go to www.walkforalzheimers.ca, and that'll be there for you. Well, in the east of course, the NHL last night, it all came to an end for the Montreal Canadiens, just finding Carolina a little too overpowering, and especially so last night. It was Taylor Hall, Logan Stankoven with each a goal and an assist, a couple of assists actually. Hurricanes downing Montreal 6-1 to advance to this year's final, in which, of course, they will be taking on the Vegas Golden Knights. So Vegas comes into Carolina, and game number one of the Stanley Cup Best of Seven series gets underway on Tuesday. AHL action from last night in the Eastern Conference Final. Toronto Marlies taking a 2-0 lead over Wilkes-Barre Scranton with a 2-1 overtime victory. And the Memorial Cup has got its finalist, or at least the other finalist. Everett defeated Chicoutimi 6-1 to book a spot against the Kitchener Rangers in tomorrow's Memorial Cup Final. It's the Birthday Bash. Birthdays and anniversaries next on CJBQ.
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0: And we're off and running with the birthday bash of Saturday now, the 30th of May. And it says here, leading it off, happy 67th birthday to an amazing husband, father, and grandpa, Terrence Greer, also known as Como, it says. And hope you have an amazing day and a year ahead. Lots of love coming from Nancy, Nicole, Dave, Henry, and Alex, Katie, John, Rosalind, Hayes, and 67 Big Wolves from Andy and Avro. Well, it says a happy birthday today out to Peter Rook today and celebrating. And that's from the Loyalist Alumni Gang, wishing you the best. Happy 64th birthday to an amazing husband, father, and pop, Barry Pittman. Again, congrats, Barry. It says, we hope you have an amazing day. Enjoy your birthday barbecue. Love always. That's from Lisa, Brett, Jenna, Carson, and Oliver. Happy birthday wishes out to Bev Andrews celebrating today. It says, happy birthday, Bev. Love from all of your family and friends. And an anniversary note simply says, happy birthday to Bruce and Shirley. No last name given here, but I'm sure they know who they are. Wish you a wonderful day today. That's from Glory and Bill, Mackenzie, Griffin, and Greg. Love you guys. Well, if you're celebrating your birthday today, you're celebrating it right along with these folk. On our celebrity list, he played astronaut David Bowman in the 1968 picture 2001, A Space Odyssey. Keir DeLay is 90 today. Actor-comedian from the Royal Canadian Air Force, Don Ferguson, is the big 8-0. And we have Ralph Carter. Remember him from the 70s sitcom Good Times? He played the character Michael Evans. Ralph Carter is 65. From country music, Wynonna Judd is 62. We'll hear from her momentarily. Man of a Thousand Voices, actor Mel Blanc, giving us the voices of Bugs Bunny, Daffy Duck, Porky Pig, and others. He would have celebrated the birthday today. Benny Goodman, born on this date. Country fiddler Johnny Gimble. And this man played the title character. He played the character Cheyenne Bodie in the 1959 series Cheyenne. Clint Walker would have celebrated the birthday today. And former NFLer with the Chicago Bears and Hall of Famer to boot, running back Gail Sayers would have celebrated his birthday today. Well, let's make the draw for the cake. And out of the hat comes the name. And congrats. Congrats to Barry Pittman. Barry, either you or a family member, you can drop by our studios at 10 South Front, pick up the voucher, and head on over to McDowell's. And that, of course, they will present you with your freshly baked 8-inch birthday cake to help you celebrate your special day. And as always, a reminder, if you do have a birthday greeting or an anniversary you'd like to get on the air, let everyone know about, give us an email, cjbq.com. We'll do it. And with prize pickups, the front desk closed over the noon hour between 12:30 and 1:30.
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0: The birthday gal today, that's Winona Judd, and no one else on earth. It is 727, your update, news, weather, sports ahead with John Spitters. It's day number two, Knights of Columbus, their huge yard sale, and it goes at St. Peter's Church parking lot today from 8 till 4. And for purchase, they'll have hamburgers and hot dogs, and check out all kinds of items and a little something for everyone. Again, that's the St. Peter's Church parking lot, Queen Street in Trenton. All proceeds going to local charitable needs.
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9: 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A conversation with Menaz Harani. He's part of TransCanada Diaries. He's leaving Belleville on Sunday to drive to Tuktoyaktuk. We'll hear his story over the next month. Also, two news and notes with Greg Moulton and new music from Paul McCartney and Ringo Starr. Did I just say new music from Paul McCartney and Ringo Starr? Yes, I did. Saturday morning at 10, Sunday afternoon at 12:30, anywhere on the planet, including Tuktoyaktuk at cjbq.com.
10: Good morning. It's 7:30, a mix of sun and cloud, breezy today. The high is getting up to 22 right now, 10 degrees. I'm John Spitters with your CJBQ News Update, brought to you by Hollandale Garden Center. 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
10: Conservative leader Pierre Poilievre says Canada's entered a recession, and he blames Prime Minister Mark Carney's government for weak economic growth. That criticism follows the StatsCan report showing that the economy contracted slightly for a second straight quarter, but some economists caution that the declines are modest and may not amount to a broad-based recession. More than 24,000 Canadians have already tapped into Ottawa's revived electric vehicle rebate program. Transport Canada says claims filed since mid-February total more than $122 million, with billions still available for future rebates. But car dealers say many businesses still waiting to be repaid after advancing the discounts to customers. Quinte Health's Behavioral Support Transitional Unit Services being transferred to Providence Care in Kingston. More from Alana Cameron.
13: The BSTU program has operated at Quinte Health since 2014, supporting patients from across southeastern Ontario living with dementia and complex behavioral challenges. A review has determined that Providence Care has the specialized geriatric expertise and regional behavioral health capacity to provide an expanded range of supports for this patient population. Patients currently admitted to the BSTU will continue receiving care at Quinte Health while transition planning occurs. It's anticipated many of the BSTU staff at Quinte Health will be reassigned. Other staffing changes will be managed through the applicable collective agreement and union processes. Elena Cameron, Quinte News.
10: Meantime, medical care in Prince Edward County has improved thanks to a generous donation from the Prince Edward County Memorial Hospital Auxiliary. The Auxiliary's volunteers raised $145,000 toward a new echocardiography ultrasound machine for the hospital. Funds raised through several events, including Festival of Trees and Perfectly Preserved. More detail on this at QuinteNews.com. And finally, rescue workers in Laos have safely evacuated four villagers trapped in a flooded cave for 10 days. That operation completed today. That was a day after the first survivor was extracted. The villagers had entered the cave last week to search for valuable minerals, but were trapped suddenly by flash flooding. Two people still missing. That's the news. In sports, the season is over for the Montreal Canadiens. The Carolina Hurricanes finished off the Habs in five games with a 6-1 victory last night. Carolina moving on to play the Vegas Golden Knights in the Stanley Cup Final. At the World Men's Hockey Championship, it's Canada and Finland, 2 o'clock this afternoon. Baseball, Toronto beat Baltimore 6-5. South Hastings baseball. Ewan's Pole Line defeated the Melrose Farrell Excavating Shamrocks 12-2. In the NBA, the Western Conference Final continues tonight with the deciding Game 7 between San Antonio and Oklahoma City. Tip-off, 8 o'clock. In golf, Jordan Smith leads the Charles Schwab Challenge. And in tennis, Brazilian teenager Joao Fonseca beat Novak Djokovic in a 5-set thriller at the French Open. That's sports. CJBQ radar weather, a mix of sun and cloud, windy today, the highs 22. Tonight, partly cloudy, continuing windy, lows around 8. Tomorrow, a mix of sun and cloud, breezy, the highs 23. Right now, 10 degrees. 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I'm John Spitters.
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0: Welcome to a Saturday morning, 744. Brian DeCare heading on up to 8 o'clock. And, of course, John Spitters will have your major morning look at news, weather, and sports. And Carson Arthur in with Take It Outside from 8 to 10 o'clock. And that's to answer all of your gardening questions right here on CJBQ. So give Carson a call. Let's see. You're always a big night for dancing. Dancing with the Stars went at the Empire Theater. And seven couples taking part with some great routines. And it was Sue Oliver of Loyalist College and Jake Jackman of Film.ca Center Cinemas in Trenton winning the Big Mirror Ball Trophy. Their instructor was Alicia Sewell of Astounding Heights Dance Academy. So congrats to the winning couple and to all the other couples that participated. It's a ride for prostate cancer today. Ride for Dad goes at Kingston Quinty. Motorcycle Ride for Dad and kickstands are up at 9:30. Registration getting underway, or currently is actually underway, at the Katarake Arena in Kingston, 7:30 till 9. Kickstands will be up at 9:30 sharp, and so that'll be great. And our very own Rick Kevin of Rock 107, our brother station, taking part in that. For more information, check it out, ridefordad.ca. It's /Kingston-Quinty.
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0: 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Phone lines open, 969-15.

It's Paul Brandt, and I'm going to fly CJBQ at 751. Brian DeCare, welcome to a Saturday morning. They'll be flying for sure. That's the folks participating in the upcoming 33rd annual Surf and Turf Race. It is back at 8 Wing Trenton on June the 18th, and Quinny Broadcasting, a proud title sponsor. And what happens is you can register as a solo or as a pair or even a team of six.

0: Catastrophe Turf. Surf and Turf will get you all the information. Hey, congrats to our five latest AC qualifiers with Crozier Heating and Air, Colleen Wellwood, David Daly. We had Marcy Clark, Susan Moore, and Sandra Hogan all qualifying. With the forecast, a mix of sun and cloud, windy today, the high near 22. Same tonight, partly cloudy, low around 8, and a mix of sun and cloud for your Sunday tomorrow to wrap up the month of May, and a high near 23. Right now, 11 at CJBQ.
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The Beatles on CJBQ. Well, if you have a horse, why not saddle her up, go for a ride? Just don't fence me in. It's Willie Nelson, Leon Russell, to take us to news on CJBQ. Oh.

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1: Good morning. We'll see a mix of sun and cloud today. Going to be noticeably breezy at the highs up near 22 this afternoon. Right now, 12 degrees. I'm John Spitters with CJBQ's Major Morning Report, brought to you by Hollandale Garden Center, inspiring gardeners since 1951. 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
1: 13 people have been arrested and charged after a major drug trafficking investigation. The Belleville Police Service, Bancroft OPP and Quinte West OPP all participated, along with several other OPP teams. Residences in Belleville, Trenton, Bancroft, and Toronto were searched. Facing charges are 38-year-old Floyd Thomas, 32-year-old Cecil Merkley, 39-year-old Shaquan Alain, and 30-year-old Kayla Facey, all from Belleville. Also charged were 28-year-old Solon Main, 34-year-old Erica Varley, 49-year-old Brian Horth, 37-year-old Kyle Laird, and 28-year-old Bradley Douglas, all from Trenton. Three people from Bancroft also charged. They are 49-year-old Christina Oswald, 38-year-old Bobby Serraris, and 43-year-old Corey Fallis. 57-year-old Marie Stone of Toronto also charged. More detail on the charges at QuinteyNews.com. Quinte West OPP asking for the public's help to solve an ongoing arson investigation. Last Saturday, shortly before 2:15 in the morning, officers responded with firefighters and paramedics to a residential fire on Hamilton Road near Wallbridge Loyalist Road. The initial investigation confirmed the fire was started between 1:45 that morning and 2:15. The investigation is ongoing. Quinte West OPP seeking witnesses to the event, or those who are in possession of possible dash cam or doorbell footage. The federal government has announced some new funding for seniors programs in Quinte West during an event yesterday morning. Bay of Quinte Riding MP Chris Millett announced $22,050 in funding for the Social Kitchen Program at the Quinte West Public Library. The Social Kitchen allows seniors to participate in cooking classes in order to promote social engagement among vulnerable seniors, and is intended to help keep seniors active, informed, and socially connected in the community. In other news, Canada Post workers set to wrap up voting on new tentative agreements after more than 2 years of labor strife. More on this report from Don Mitchell.
4: 55,000 union members began voting in April on a five-year contract, which includes wage increases of 6.5% and 3% in the first 2 years. The Canadian Union of Postal Workers says it expects to release results of the vote on Monday. Canada Post and the union have long sparred over wages and structural changes to the Postal Service, with workers having taken to the picket line on multiple occasions throughout the bargaining process. On Friday, the Postal Service reported it had lost $205 million before taxes in the first quarter of the year. Don Mitchell, The Canadian Press.
1: Transport Canada says Canadians claim more than $122 million in federal subsidies for new electric vehicles since Ottawa reintroduced its rebate program in February. David Augustine has details.
5: Many car dealers say they're still waiting to get the funds they're owed. Ottawa published the database for the new electronic vehicles affordability program, and it shows just over 24,000 claims were recorded. It doesn't yet have a breakdown of the dollar amount per claim due to a technical glitch. But the Canadian Auto Dealers Association says many dealerships still have not been reimbursed under the new program, which is set up so dealers apply the rebate on the final bill and seek reimbursement from Ottawa. Now, a spokesperson for the association told the Canadian Press that some dealers' rebate claims have been denied due to typos on claim forms, such as entering a sale date before the program's launch. David Augustine, The Canadian Press.
1: Canada and China signaling a renewed effort to strengthen ties following a high-profile meeting in Ottawa. Foreign Affairs Minister Anita Arndt hosted Chinese Foreign Minister Wang Yi, the first visit by a Chinese foreign minister in 10 years. Arndt says the two countries looking to expand trade and investment, with Canada aiming to boost exports to China by 50% by 2030. It was great local entertainment for a good cause last night at Belleville's Empire Theater. Volunteer Information Quinty staged its 18th annual Dancing with the Stars Quinty competition. Seven couples took part, and Sue Oliver of Loyalist College and Jake Jackman of Film.ca Center Cinemas won the Mirrorball Trophy. Volunteer Information's Executive Director Michaela Harrison says Dancing with the Stars is important in many ways.
6: This event represents everything that makes our community so special. Generosity, creativity, connection, and people coming together to support one another.
1: Volunteer Information Quinty recruits volunteers of all ages and links them with hundreds of Quinty region organizations each year. And that's the news. Good morning in sports. The Montreal Canadiens bowed out of the Eastern Conference Final in five games with a 6-1 loss to the Carolina Hurricanes last night. Canadiens captain Nick Suzuki says his team could not find a way past a well-drilled and battle-tested opponent.
7: Tried a lot of different things, and they bring a lot of pressure, and sometimes you think pressure is there and it's not, and you lose pucks and throw pucks away, and I thought we did a lot of good things, just wasn't able to generate enough offense.
1: Meantime, Canadiens head coach Martin St-Louis reflected on a long journey with his young group of players.
8: When you taste that, it makes you hungrier, because we've had a lot of fun the last 7 weeks. It's been, there's been waves and stuff, but it's been unbelievable to go through it.
1: It'll be Carolina and the Vegas Golden Knights in the Stanley Cup Final, Game 1, Tuesday night in Carolina. At the World Men's Hockey Championship, it is Canada and Finland, 2 o'clock this afternoon. Vladimir Guerrero Jr. hit a two-run double in the eighth inning to cap a furious Toronto rally, and the visiting Blue Jays beat the Baltimore Orioles 6-5 last night. Toronto trailed 5-0 at the start of the seventh, but Kazuma Okamoto and Charles McAdoo hit two-run homers to trim that deficit to 5-4. Toronto has now won 8 of 10. The two teams play again this afternoon at 4 o'clock. Treya Savage will take the mound for Toronto. In the South Hastings Baseball League yesterday, Ewan's Pole Line defeated the Melrose Ferrell Excavating Shamrocks 12-2. Kyle Ball was the winning pitcher. In soccer, it's the Champions League final today. Kickoff is at noon between Arsenal and defending champion Paris Saint-Germain. Meantime, Canada has unveiled its 26-player roster for this summer's World Cup. Head coach Jesse Marsh says it could be the strongest squad this nation has ever put together.
9: We should be really proud as Canadians of what we have here, and we should celebrate this team and be ready for them to now put on some really good performances.
1: Canada will kick off the tournament against Bosnia-Herzegovina in Toronto, June the 12th. In golf, J.J. Spahn thinking a little bit about his schedule and putting at the Charles Schwab Challenge at Colonial. The reigning U.S. Open champion believes he is getting both lined up 3 weeks before he tries to defend his first major title. Spahn shot a 2-under 68 yesterday that put him at 8-under. He's two shots behind Englishman Jordan Smith. A.J. Eward of Coquitlam, B.C., who had a hole-in-one yesterday, is tied for 11th with Mackenzie Hughes of Hamilton at 7-under. In women's golf, Israeli Leticia Beck has a one-shot lead at the ShopRite LPGA Classic. In tennis, there'll be a new men's champion at the French Open. Brazilian teenager Joao Fonseca beat 24-time major winner Novak Djokovic in 5 sets yesterday. Thursday, 4-time Grand Slam winner Jannik Sinner lost to 56th-ranked Juan Manuel Carundelo. As it stands, all the men's major winners are out of the French Open. And in the CFL preseason action, Ottawa crushed Montreal 27-3. Hamilton beat Toronto 20-14. BC defeated Winnipeg 30-19. Calgary got by Edmonton 21-18. That's sports. CJBQ radar weather, sun and cloud today, breezy in the highs 22. Tonight, partly cloudy, continuing windy, lows around 8. Tomorrow, sun and cloud, breezy in the highs 23. Right now, 12 degrees. 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
1: 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If it floats on the bay, call Pat Bray. It's Showtime. Winds northeast 15 knots this morning, becoming variable 10 this afternoon. Winds becoming west at 10 knots near midnight, then increasing to west 15 tomorrow morning. Waves half to 1 meter, subsiding to half a meter or less early this evening, then building to 1 meter by tomorrow morning. That's the Lake Ontario Marine Weather Forecast.
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21: Good morning. Apparently my mic wasn't on this morning. It's going to be a good start to the day's show, I can just tell you now. It is the last day of May, not the first day of May. It's the last day of May. I promise. I have had a coffee. I am awake. I am vertical. even if I've gotten off to a rough start. But it is a great day for gardeners. In fact, if you haven't planted your vegetable garden, this is the weekend for it. Great weather ahead. Perfect temperatures for gardeners right now. It's not too hot. It's not too cold. A little bit breezy, but that's all good. Unfortunately, though, with all this wind, the pollen counts are through the roof. So today on the show, we're going to talk about why pollen has been a real problem for allergy sufferers and why it keeps getting worse. And yes, it is getting worse. So we're going to talk about that throughout the show today. I've also got some great updates. A big shout out to the Whitby Brooklyn Garden Club. They had me at their last meeting this week, and it was a full house. I even got a standing ovation for my presentation, which is kind of crazy. Not from everybody, but definitely from some people in the audience, which was a very nice feeling, all about food security. If you noticed on social media too, we had the Girl Guides at the store, which has inspired today's prize. We're actually giving away a book. It's called Shy Cat, and it's from a local author, Amanda White. Her mom put it in my hands, and the reason I love this book, if you're a grandparent or a parent and you want to teach your kids about food security, about growing food, this book does a great job in a comic book style. It is ideal for the kids. So we're focusing on teaching kids how to grow food. That's always a priority for me. And as always, I'm taking your phone calls. So any caller today that gets through on the phone lines, and here you go, ready? Write it down, 613-969-1545 or 1-866-969-1545. Any caller qualifies for a chance to win this fantastic book. It's something special. It's something special that you want to pass on down. So while those phone lines fill up, we've also got our Facebook page, Take It Outside with Carson. Just make sure if you're logging on to that, you see a picture of me in a red and blue shirt. A lot of people have said, oh, we keep sending you messages on Facebook and you never get back to me. There are two Take It Outside with Carson accounts. Unfortunately, I cannot get Facebook to take down the imposter account. So look for me in the red and blue shirt. I promise I'm at the other end. I will answer your questions. And also on the show today, we're going to be talking about how full my greenhouse is. The greenhouse at the Garden Center right now has so many amazing products. I am so impressed with the staff and the team. Stacy's been doing a really good job. I went in yesterday and picked up some stuff, and everybody that was coming in was just absolutely floored by the quality and the options that they're seeing at our little garden center. So if you're looking for plants for your garden center, I'm humbly saying, come out and see us. And while you're there, stop at Amos. Amos is our food truck. And I had the beef kofta yesterday. Oh, man. This is going to be a summer staple for me. So tasty. So if you're looking for something to do today and you want to get out, have a little road trip down to Carson's. Come out for lunch. Check out all the amazing vegetables and plants that we've got going right now. All right, got some phone callers. Let's start with Mark from Belleville. Good morning, Mark.
2: Good morning. How are you?
21: Well, as you heard, I'm stumbling out of the gate this morning. How are you doing?
2: Yeah. I'll make it real quick for you. I redid my yard. I put brand new soil down.
21: Okay.
2: And the space is 45 feet by 75 feet.
21: Okay.
2: I planted what I thought was white clover.
21: Uh-oh.
2: And I don't see where I got the seed from, but it ended up being mustard.
21: The whole thing is mustard?
2: Yeah.
21: You didn't get any clover out of it at all?
2: There's, you can see, that's more like the top canopy. I didn't know what I had. It went, this never looks like clover I've ever seen before.
21: Okay.
2: So I looked it up and it's clover. Not clover, it's mustard.
21: It's a mustard blend. Okay. All right. And the only reason I'm asking this, I'm going to do a little digging here with you research-wise. What kind of soil did you get for it?
2: I got it from a soil supplier from, I'll call it Sprouts.
21: Okay,
2: Topsoil from Sprouts.
21: And did you get the triple mix or the topsoil?
2: Topsoil.
21: Okay, so that's good because the topsoil will have less seeds in it. Triple mix will always have seeds because manure is in the blend. So, okay, yeah, so that's good. So that rules that out a little bit. You got mustard seed in a seed package.
2: Yeah, it was supposed to be clover, but it's...
21: Okay.
2: You tell it was planted because of the way it's all uniform throughout the yard. And
21: okay.
2: It kind of looked nice, but it's not the look I wanted.
21: No, absolutely not. So the other question is, do you know what type of mustard you've got growing? When you identified it, do you know what you have?
2: No.
21: Okay. So then I've got good news for you. The likelihood that the mustard seed that you planted is probably an annual, which means it's going to die.
2: Okay.
21: So you don't have to get rid of it. You don't have to spray it. You don't have to treat it.
2: Okay.
21: Cut the grass. Well, cut the mustard. No, that's a joke in there somewhere. So just cut the mustard as if you're mowing the lawn. You're going to have to reseed again in spring, but you won't have to spray or do any damaging stuff to the soil itself.
2: I did not want to put any chemicals in the yard.
21: Yeah.
2: I was thinking about taking a roller tiller and just start from scratch, but
21: you can turf it under, and you will actually get a nitrogen boost because of it. So you could do that, and because it's brand new, you're not actually going to release too much CO2 by using the rototiller in the yard. So that's okay too. You could go that route. The only issue is, and this is more of a personal thing, if you do that now. We don't have a lot of rain in the forecast over the next little while. So for you to get grass seed started at this end going into June, you're going to be watering every day, sometimes twice a day.
2: Yeah, so I want clover. I do really, that's the whole point. I went to change from grass to clover. There's multiple reasons for that, but.
21: No, I love the clover. I love the clover lawns. Those are fantastic options. But even still, to get that seed to germinate, you're going to be watering once to twice a day.
2: Okay.
21: Yeah, because it is important to keep it really well moistened and hydrated before it's germinating. So you got one of two options. You can leave the mustard, put a little sign up saying, growing for Heinz, have a little fun with that. Or you can turf it under and you can try and start again.
2: Or what you're saying, just let it ride. There's still a lot of dirt being shown, so I can, I guess I can throw the clover seeds I do have.
21: Yeah.
2: Keep planting the clover and keep watering, and hopefully that, they'll take over from the mustard.
21: Well, yeah, because the mustard's not going to survive the winter, right? So you could start doing that with the clover right now, blending it in with the mustard. No problem. You can absolutely do that. That might even be an even better solution because the mustard will actually shade the clover seeds, which gives them the protection they need, so you don't have to water quite as much.
2: Right. Okay.
21: That's a fun one. I want to see what your yard's going to look like after this. It's going to be a quilt.
2: You know what? Right now, I cut the mustard, and because all the planting and landscape I'm going to do, and it looks spectacular.
21: Yeah,
2: but I don't want mustard.
21: I would almost be tempted to just let it go, plant the clover in amongst it, let it go, see what happens. But then, come early spring next year, really go in with the clover on all the dead patches.
2: Okay.
21: I'd be tempted to do that. What's the worst that's going to happen? You have a green lawn?
2: Exactly. It's still going to be a green yard, right?
21: There you go. I'm sure it smells very spicy every time you cut the grass.
2: It wasn't too bad.
21: Okay. Perfect. Well, Mark, thank you for starting the day off in a good way. That's a question I've never heard before.
2: Well, I try to please.
21: There you go. Thank you, sir. Good luck with the mustard.
2: Yeah, thanks, bud. Take care now.
21: Bye-bye. Coming up after the break, I've got Patty on the phone asking about rhubarb, and we're going to talk about why pollen counts are quite as high as they are. In fact, they are record high, and I'm going to explain why. All that with me, your host, Carson Arthur, on Take It Outside.
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21: Welcome back. I said just before the break that pollen counts are record high. And there's a study that's come out by Aerobiology Research Labs that are actually showing that pollen counts have doubled in the last little while. And there's a real scientific reason why this is happening. So first of all, pollen loves warm weather. When it's warm, trees release their pollen. That's how they propagate. That's how they, you know, repeat themselves. They actually release pollen into the air, and those pollen spores hit a fertile flower, and that's what pollinates the flower. It makes sense. So when it's warm, out comes the pollen. But what happens when we have a cold spring and then a warm day is all the trees and all the plants release all their pollen all at the exact same time. So it becomes pollen overload. So you get a huge dose of pollen in the air all at once. And we are seeing that trees are producing more pollen than ever because of CO2 levels. The carbon dioxide that we have in the air actually encourages trees to produce more pollen. So the more pollution, the more pollen that gets produced. So it's kind of a real bad thing for allergy sufferers because you really can't get away from it. So throughout the show today, we're going to be talking a little bit more about what trees produce the most pollen, how to prepare yourself around pollen, and how to protect yourself. And we're going to talk about some simple foods that you can eat to help reduce the actual reaction to pollen. There are foods that you can eat to help reduce your impact to pollen. And as always, we're answering our gardening questions. So pick up the phone, 613-969-1545, just like Patty from Corbyville did. Good morning, Patty.
1: Good morning, Carson. Well, my nice neighbor who lets me raid her rhubarb patch every year is moving.
21: Uh-oh.
1: And did say, there's not an offer yet. I could take the plant.
21: Okay.
1: Steal and the clump. I have the exact same equivalent space at the back of my house that would match her, so there's no change to water sun patterns.
21: Okay.
1: Is it okay at this time of year?
21: Yeah, it's not ideal for the rhubarb, but you can make it work. There's going to be a couple of things that you want to do, though, okay? Obviously, yep, you want to plant it at the exact same depth that it's growing right now. So whatever hole you dig to dig out the rhubarb, that's exactly the same size or height that you want to put the new rhubarb patch in, okay? You also want to do it when you have a cloudy period. So 2 or 3 days of cloud.
1: Okay.
21: Rain is really important too. If it rains before you dig up the rhubarb, that's really going to help you get more of the root system. And when you plant the rhubarb, add some bone meal.
1: Okay.
21: Okay. It sounds a little complicated. Ordinarily, it's not that complicated, but because we're planting a plant that already has probably decent sized leaves, those leaves are already generating energy through photosynthesis. So they're going to try to pull a ton of water out of the soil. So when you transplant it, it kind of goes into a panic mode of, oh no, I need more energy. So then it actually effectively dries itself out.
1: Okay. Now, there's still quite a bit of rhubarb there because I stopped harvesting when I realized I'm probably moving it. So we should leave like all of it there with all the leaves and that and give it a chance to re-root?
21: Yeah, absolutely. You can remove about a third of it safely. So if you don't want to take all that rhubarb, if it's a huge clump and you don't want to dig it out, you can remove a third of it safely. That won't hurt the roots, but it absolutely needs leaves and stalks still when you transfer it over. So do not cut it flush. Okay. Think and two.
1: That is clear. One last question.
21: Yeah.
1: Unrelated. How do I, looking at your Facebook, know I've got the right one to post a picture?
21: It's got me in a red and blue plaid shirt.
1: Okay. We had a weird thing I can't describe about some animal out back, so I want to post a picture and ask you.
21: I am so curious about this animal thing going on in the backyard. So Patty,
1: we're trying to figure out what got there and how. Okay, thank you.
21: You send me the picture. Just remember, your rhubarb wants it cloudy outside when you transplant it, and don't stop watering it. Soak it. Even fill that hole with water before you put the bone meal in. The more moisture you can give it, the easier it's going to transplant.
1: Thank you so much. Have a great day.
21: Thanks, Patty. You too.
1: Okay, bye-bye.
21: Bye-bye. I said just before the break that we were talking about all things allergies. And my friend Susan just sent me a text message saying, Carson, this has been the worst year ever. I can't even go outside right now. Anything you could do to help me would be great. So Susan, coming up after the news, I'm going to talk about more ways to kind of slow down the allergy symptoms, including why eating onions is actually going to help you. May not breath, may not help you on a social level. Definitely eating onions, though, will help you with your allergy symptoms. All right, coming up after the news, that's what we're talking about with me, your host, Carson Arthur, on Take It Outside.
5: Good morning. It's 8:30, sun and cloud. Today, windy and the highs around 22. Right now, 13 degrees. I'm John Spitters with your CJBQ News Update, brought to you by Hollandale Garden Center, inspiring gardeners since 1951, Old Highway 2 between Trenton and Brighton.
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7: We're Hollandale. 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
5: Conservative leader Pierre Poilievre says Canada's entered a recession, and he blames Prime Minister Mark Carney's government for weak economic growth. That criticism follows the StatsCan report showing that the economy contracted slightly for a second straight quarter, but some economists caution that the declines are modest and may not amount to a broad-based recession. More than 24,000 Canadians have already tapped into Ottawa's revived electric vehicle rebate program. Transport Canada says claims filed since mid-February total more than $122 million, with billions still available for future rebates. But car dealers say many businesses still waiting to be repaid after advancing the discounts to customers. Quinte Health's Behavioral Support Transitional Unit Services being transferred to Providence Care in Kingston. More from Alana Cameron.
8: The BSTU program is operated at Quinte Health since 2014, supporting patients from across southeastern Ontario living with dementia and complex behavioral challenges. A review has determined that Providence Care has the specialized geriatric expertise and regional behavioral health capacity to provide an expanded range of supports for this patient population. Patients currently admitted to the BSTU will continue receiving care at Quinte Health while transition planning occurs. It's anticipated many of the BSTU staff at Quinte Health will be reassigned. Other staffing changes will be managed through the applicable collective agreement and union processes. Elena Cameron, Quinte News.
5: Meantime, medical care in Prince Edward County has improved thanks to a generous donation from the Prince Edward County Memorial Hospital Auxiliary. The Auxiliary's volunteers raised $145,000 toward a new echocardiography ultrasound machine for the hospital. Funds raised through several events, including Festival of Trees and Perfectly Preserved. More detail on this at QuinteNews.com. And finally, rescue workers in Laos have safely evacuated four villagers trapped in a flooded cave for 10 days. That operation completed today. That was a day after the first survivor was extracted. The villagers had entered the cave last week to search for valuable minerals, but were trapped suddenly by flash flooding. Two people still missing. That's the news. In sports, the season is over for the Montreal Canadiens. The Carolina Hurricanes finished off the Habs in five games with a 6-1 victory last night. Carolina moving on to play the Vegas Golden Knights in the Stanley Cup Final. At the World Men's Hockey Championship, it's Canada and Finland, 2 o'clock this afternoon. Baseball, Toronto beat Baltimore 6-5. South Hastings baseball. Ewan's Pole Line defeated the Melrose Farrell Excavating Shamrocks 12-2. In the NBA, the Western Conference Final continues tonight with the deciding Game 7 between San Antonio and Oklahoma City. Tip-off, 8 o'clock. In golf, Jordan Smith leads the Charles Schwab Challenge. And in tennis, Brazilian teenager Joao Fonseca beat Novak Djokovic in a 5-set thriller at the French Open. That's sports. CJBQ radar weather, a mix of sun and cloud, windy today, the highs 22. Tonight, partly cloudy, continuing windy, lows around 8. Tomorrow, a mix of sun and cloud, breezy, the highs 23. Right now, 13 degrees. 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
15: 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A conversation with Menaz Harani. He's part of TransCanada Diaries. 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We'll hear his story over the next month. 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Yes, I did. 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
21: Welcome back to the show. If you've got a gardening question, the phone lines are open. So I'm going to give you the number. Here you go, 613-969-1545. You qualify for a great book that we're giving away to help promote kids in gardening. Even if you don't have a child, passing this book on to somebody in your neighborhood who does. Maybe you know of a kid who likes to garden. This is a great book to help them get going. It's called Shy Cat and the Stuff the Bus Challenge. What a great opportunity for kids to learn how to grow. So pick up the phone, 613-969-1545. And I said just before the break, we're going to talk about foods that are going to help you with your allergies. And I said onions. So onions, yeah, onions, apples, and berries all produce something called quercetin. And now it's a flavonoid that actually prevents immune cells from releasing histamines. Histamines are what your body produces to stop foreign entities. It looks at pollen and says, no, pollen is bad, so I'm going to produce a histamine to block it. And it's those histamines that cause your eyes to water, for your nose to stuff up, for you to just become, you know, a big stuffed up mess. Those are the histamines. So apples, onions, and berries all stop histamines. And the other thing that you can use is pineapple. Now, pineapple actually contains bromelain, and bromelain is an enzyme known to reduce nasal irritation. So if your nose is really stuffed up, eat pineapple. It actually reduces that inflammation in your nose. So onions, apples, berries, and pineapple. I don't know. Is there a salad in there somewhere? I think it'd have to be a pretty intense salad dressing to cover up the onion flavor. But those are the things you want to eat if you're an allergy sufferer. Just got a call from our friends at Sprouts, and they're saying, talk about a little bit about soil in the ground. More importantly, how much soil you need to put down if you're putting new sod on top of the ground. So if you're putting new grass seed down, I always say mix soil with the grass seed and spread that blend, because that's what's going to help the seed grow. But if you're planting sod, or if you're putting sod down on the ground and you're like, well, I have a dead spot or a patch of ground already, it'll just root in. That is not the case. If you are putting down sod, you need a minimum of 3 inches of soil. Some even say to 4 to 6 inches of soil is even better for the roots to dig into. So if you're putting sod down, you can't just lay it on top of the ground and hope it's going to grow. You got to add some nice fluffy topsoil. And I always say topsoil is best because you're going to have less weed seeds in a topsoil blend. And you got to get it down first, and then you put the sod on. And you're going to water it. You're going to water it every day. It's got to have lots of water. And you're going to keep doing that until you can't lift the sod up anymore, until the sod is actually rooted down into that new soil. That is going to be the key. So for the Sprouts team, 4 to 6 inches is what I recommend. 3 inches, absolute minimum. Hope that helps. All right, let's get to those phone lines and talk to Rick from Belleville. Morning, Rick.
2: How are you?
21: Good, buddy. How you doing?
2: Good, thank you. Interesting. Migrating patterns of animals eating vegetation is changing because climate change is causing them to move from roam from one area to another. Do you see big types of change where animals are eating more plants in one area than another? Because migration changes due to climate means that they're traveling farther distances to eat edible plants and stuff. Do you see a big pattern there?
21: Yeah, you do. And you know what you're going to really see the biggest pattern in is animals that only eat one type of plant. So perfect example of that are the monarch butterflies, right? They are moving their migratory patterns away from cities because we've pulled up all the milkweed.
2: Interesting.
21: Yeah, so what you're describing, we are 100% seeing. And that's why we're encouraging gardeners and local homeowners to plant more diverse species of native plants to bring back the animals, bring back the birds, bring back those insects.
2: I heard that even flyway patterns for birds and stuff eating on plants and insects and stuff, that's changed. Climate change is even changing their flyway patterns, or they're altering their patterns. Of course, a lot of them are birds and stuff are hitting buildings. It's terrible. They have to make buildings more reflectable so the birds don't hit them. But they say that migrating patterns are changing. Is that right?
21: Yeah, well, they're following their food sources, right? And when the food sources change, so do the patterns. And what we're seeing, again, goes back to those insects. When the beneficial insects or the food sources for the birds are not provided a food source, when we don't have meadows and we don't have the insects, the birds can't feed off them. The birds have to change their patterns to survive. And the ones that can't are the ones that are actually really struggling, running into buildings, hitting those windows. The big wind turbines are causing lots of problems for those migratory birds. So there's lots of things that are really hurting our bird population. And according to the David Suzuki Foundation, it's down 12 to 13% in the last 10 years. So that's a scary number.
2: Yeah, it is. And some people don't realize how sensitive these plants and animals are to giving off helping our atmosphere and stuff. And then as I was telling you a long, long time ago, large cities are getting, don't get rid of your trees in Toronto and stuff. They're trying to get people to replant more trees, and of course they're confined areas, but trees give off, help the atmosphere and stuff in cities and stuff, and that's a big problem. People want to put condominiums up but don't realize that the trees that are in the area help the birds and the plants and help the atmosphere, but they want to build a condominium. You know what I mean?
21: You're preaching to the choir on this one, Rick. I am all about blended living spaces with naturalized areas so that we have the best of both.
2: Okay, thanks a lot.
21: Thanks, buddy. Thanks for calling in this morning.
2: Bye-bye.
21: Got a great question on our Facebook page from Janet. And Janet said, hey, Carson, I'm here again asking about bindweed. In the past couple of years, I've used Adios and then your topsoil and mixed with RTF grass seed. On a positive note, I think the grass seed's coming up, but the bindweed is everywhere. What can I do? Janet, you are... I feel on a personal level your pain. You're speaking to the right person about this. I have been fighting bindweed in my flower beds for almost 5 years now. I've been fighting bindweed. So here's the deal, Janet. Adios helps a little bit. It's not the silver bullet for bindweed. It was not designed for bindweed, but I actually found some positive benefits to it. The bindweed, you have to keep ripping it up. Do not let it get established. You got to rip it up. The more you rip it up, the less the roots have to actually produce fuel so that the plant can't keep coming back. But this is an ongoing process. There's no easy way around it, especially when it's gotten into your lawn. It's just terrible, terrible stuff. And unfortunately, it is in our listening area. It's all over the place. So with the bindweed, yeah, give it a hard rake, rip up those vines as much as possible. Keep at it with the grass seed. Keep trying to get the grass seed to choke out the bindweed. That's going to help you a little bit too. But just make sure that you're edging your gardens. So when I say that, I mean going in with a half moon edger, and you're going to chop down at least 4 inches around the edge of your gardens so that the bindweed is unable to spread via roots into your garden beds. If the bindweed gets into the garden beds, that's the hardest one to get rid of, because even if you use cardboard or mulch on top of the cardboard to smother it, you have to actually stop the bindweed from coming up through your perennials. It uses your perennials as a trellis system to get to the sunlight. So you've got to be diligent. Stick with it, Janet. I know people who have just torched entire gardens just to try and get rid of it and to start from scratch. Hopefully you don't have that, but yeah. I've seen it. It's not unheard of. But I'm glad the RTF grass seed is coming up. And for everybody else out there who planted RTF, who has messaged me saying, Carson, I put it down. It hasn't woken up yet. RTF in the first couple of years takes a little bit longer to get going coming out of a cold winter. And we just had a whammy. So yeah, I'm not surprised at all that the RTF is a little bit slow to get germinated. But once it gets established, you never have to worry about that again. In fact, it will stay moderately green underneath the snow even. So once it gets going, you'll be fine. It just takes that 1 to 2 seasons to really get established, to make it look fantastic. But once it does, I promise you, you will be sending me pictures and thanking me on how amazing the RTF is. All right, phone lines are open. 613-969-1545. I missed that, Brian. What'd you say? Oh, all right. Let's get these phone lines filled. Again, 613-969-1545. Coming up after the break, I'm going to be talking to you about ways to protect your home from pollen. And we're going to talk about male trees, and we're going to talk about rhubarb. Lots of great content with me, your host, Carson Arthur, on Take It Outside.
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21: Welcome back to the show. I think everybody must be out gardening today because the phone lines are empty. I've never had so few callers. Maybe this is the end of the gardening show. Brian's saying, no. Just give him time. So if you want your gardening question answered, pick up the phone. We need you today. But while those phone lines fill up, let's talk about male trees. Now, I know that sounds a little odd to say, but there are male and female trees in our environment. In fact, we have developed more specifically trees that don't produce fruit. And they're often male. So the trees that don't drop seeds, that don't produce fruit, those are male trees. And more municipalities are using those as boulevard plants because they're easier to clean up. We're seeing them at garden centers being sold more popular at garden centers now than ever. But those trees actually produce more pollen. And you know the worst culprits? You ready for this? Cedars. Cedars. Especially pyramidal cedars are all cloned male trees, and all they do is produce pollen. That's why you don't get the little pine cones on your pyramidal cedars. They're all males. So the more pyramidal cedars you have, the more pollen you get. Another one, birch trees. Those catkins, those little dangly things that come off your male birch trees, one catkin can produce 5 million individual particles of pollen. That is crazy. Just one of them. My birch trees are covered in catkins. I can't even imagine how much pollen they're producing. And don't forget about willow. Willow is one of the worst. If you've got yellow all over the side of your house or your car or on the picnic tables or in the outdoor furniture, those are from willow trees. Willow, closely related to birch, produce 1 billion catkins, 1 billion pollen spores. It's unreal how much willow produces. But it's not the worst. The number one worst impact tree that you are ever going to have to bother your allergies when it comes to pollen are maple trees. Yeah. How many maple trees have you got in your neighborhood? I know I can see about 50 just out from my window. So maple trees produce the worst amount of pollen, not quantity-wise, but its particulars, like the little bits, are extra small. And when they're extra small, you inhale them. They go in your eyes, in your nose, in your mouth. Those little tiny pollen spores, the really small ones, are what causes the most problems with reaction for your histamines, your allergy blockers. So this time of year, avoid birch, cedar, and maples. Yeah, basically stay inside is what I'm saying. Let's get back to the phone lines and talk to Mel from Belleville. Good morning, Mel.
0: Good morning, Carson. I have two questions, an easy one and a hard one.
21: Bring it on. Let's go.
0: Damping off. I put in about 100 seeds. I've got about 10 plants out of the whole batch. I had a fan going. I wonder if it's the medium that I used. I used ProMix. I wondered if it was contaminated. I also wonder, I wintered over plants, pepper plants, you know, spicy pepper plants, and I wonder if that contributed to the fungus.
21: So the pepper plants should contribute. So we'll eliminate them right there. They should be fine. The ProMix possibly, was it the ProMix seedling mix?
0: Yes.
21: Yeah, so the seedling mix actually has hormones in the soil to promote growth. So it works great on your seedling, but it also works on fungus and mildew and all.

0: all the fungal infections, and it's mild enough that it won't hurt your seedlings.
1: Okay. But I've also heard about powdered cinnamon. Does that work?
0: Same thing. Yeah, the cinnamon works exactly the same way. If you want to use cinnamon, cinnamon's a little harsher on the actual seedling, so I tend not to go that route, but I've heard great reviews of it too.
1: Okay, now the hard question.
0: Oh, that was the easy one? Oh, boy.
1: Okay. Oh, yeah. All right, the hard question is, yesterday I went out to our three main nursery centers here in Belleville,
0: mm-hmm.
1: Thrasher's, Conan's, and your own shop.
0: Okay.
1: I bought plants and topsoil, and I bought the plants were flowers as well as pepper plants and tomato plants, that sort of thing, and herbs.
0: Okay.
1: And surprisingly enough, Conan and Thrasher's both charged me tax on the plants.
0: Okay.
1: You did not, and I'm very grateful for it. In fact, on your receipt, you said no tax applied. Thank you.
0: Yeah, absolutely. So, well, when you're
1: why is there a difference?
0: So when you're buying plants specifically that are consumable or edible or have nutritional value, they are considered food.
1: Okay.
0: And we don't tax food. So We went through all of the stuff from Landscape Ontario. We went through all the reports. We dove deep as to what qualifies and what doesn't. So we specifically have a special program where we tag all the plants for the cashiers with a little green tag so they know that this is a food-based plant and there's no tax applied to it. Unfortunately, at some of the bigger stores, when product is moving through and a lot happening, sometimes those get missed. And no blame on anybody else. I just know that we put a ton of effort into making sure that we are following those appropriate tax laws.
1: Well, I thank you very much, but I just want to note that both Thrasher's and Conan charged me tax on plants I would use to grow food.
0: Yeah.
1: So I recommend going to your shop if you want to get tax-free herbs and food plants.
0: Now, thank you. And this was not a paid plug, right?
1: No. In fact, I've raised this thing about tax a couple of times in your show. So far, nothing's happening either at the federal or provincial level, but I'm hoping people will pick it up because I guess the total amount of tax I spent yesterday was over $30.
0: Wow.
1: For $30, I could have got six of your tomato plants I could have bought cells and given all that product away.
0: Well, Mel, I'm with you on this, and that's why we struggle so hard to keep our prices down on the food-based plants for everything you just said, all those reasons.
1: Well, thank you for doing it, and good luck.
0: Thanks, buddy. Take care.
1: Right. Bye-bye.
0: Bye-bye. Let's talk to May from Marmara. Good morning, May.
2: Yes, hi, good morning.
0: What can I help with today?
2: Yeah, I have I'd like some plant suggestions to replant a hot, dry corner.
0: Okay.
2: We had my grandmother's plant, a phlox or sweet William on the corner. It's very hot there, and I couldn't keep it watered, and it died.
0: Okay.
2: So I'd like to replant something there.
0: So, May, I'm going
2: to
0: give you...
2: I don't have to water it too much.
0: Yeah, I'm going to give you a really easy tip. Okay, so when you go to the garden center or your favorite plant stores or whatever, look for plants that have silvery gray leaves.
2: Ah.
0: Okay. Any plant that has silvery gray leaves that is a perennial will grow in a hot, dry location.
2: Okay.
0: So that makes it really easy.
2: Good.
0: So then you can go take a look at the lavenders, the artemisia. There's some really great different types of Russian sages that'll grow well. But those gray leaves immediately indicate that the plant is a xerophyte. And xerophytic plants is a complicated name for basically plants that can live in the desert.
2: That sounds like a good idea.
0: Yeah.
2: Okay. May I have a second question?
0: Of course. Of course.
2: Okay. I have apple trees, and several of them just bloomed in small spots. You know, most of the branches didn't bloom.
0: Okay.
2: And I spray them with soap, and then I rinse it. Do I have to spray the whole tree to have insect protection, or just the bit where the apple blossoms were?
0: So, sorry, you said what did you spray them with?
2: I use like soap and water.
0: Oh, like an insecticidal soap. Okay, so...
2: No. It's soap. It's just dish soap.
0: Yeah, no, so that actually... Sorry. Yes, dish soap and water actually creates an insecticidal soap, which works really well as a contact spray. So you have to hit the bug with that soap.
2: So do I have to spray the whole tree to cover just the small area that has, like, maybe only 10% has blossoms. That happens often now.
0: Yeah. So at this time of year, not much you can

0: spray that's not going to hurt those blossoms.
1: And oh, because, no, there's no blossoms now.
0: Okay.
1: No, they're gone.
0: But no, I know, but they're still going to, any that got pollinated are going to produce baby fruit. And you, do you want the fruit?
1: Yes.
0: Okay. So here's what you're going to do. This year, you're kind of stopped because of where we're at in the season. So we're not going to spray anymore on your tree. We're going to let it recover. Next spring, though.
1: Okay.
0: Next spring, write this down. I want you to pick up what's called a dormant kit.
1: Oh, no, I did that. Yeah, okay. I did the dormant kit.
0: The dormant oil and the lime sulfur, those two are what really are going to stop the nasty insects.
1: Oh, okay.
0: So the soap and water is not really going to help as much as you think it is, but those two, the dormant kit, that lime sulfur and that hort oil, that's what's going to do the good job for your apple trees. Yeah, for your apple tree, though. In the fall, I want you to fertilize with a middle number, high middle number, phosphorus.
1: Yeah.
0: Okay? That's going to give you more blooms next spring.
1: I see. Okay.
0: You got this, May. You call me back if you need a reminder.
1: Phosphorus. I got it. Okay, thank you.
0: Thanks, May. Have a great morning. Yeah. Coming up after the news, I've got Veronica, I've got Mary. I guess the gardeners are starting to wake up, Brian. All that with me, your host, Carson Arthur, on Take It Outside.
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7: Good morning. It's 9 o'clock. Not a bad day. A mix of sun and cloud. A little breezy, but the high's a nice 22 this afternoon. Right now it's 14. I'm John Spitters with your CJBQ News Update. 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
7: 13 people have been arrested and charged after a major drug trafficking investigation. The Belleville Police Service, Bancroft OPP, and Quinte West OPP all participated, along with several other OPP teams. Residences in Belleville, Trenton, Bancroft, and Toronto were searched. Most of the people charged were from the Quinte region. More detail at QuinteNews.com. Quinte West OPP asking for the public's help to solve an ongoing arson investigation. Last Saturday, shortly before 2:15 in the morning, officers responded with firefighters and paramedics to a residential fire on Hamilton Road near Walbridge Loyalist Road. The initial investigation confirmed the fire was started between 1:45 in the morning and 2:15. The investigation is ongoing. Quinte West OPP seeking witnesses to the fire or those who may be in possession of dash cam or doorbell footage. In other news, postal workers set to wrap up voting on new tentative agreements today after more than 2 years of labor strife. Some 55,000 union members began voting April 20th on a five-year contract, which included wage increases of 6.5% and 3% in the first 2 years. The Canadian Union of Postal Workers says it expects to release the results Monday. Canada and China signaling a renewed effort to strengthen ties following a high-profile meeting in Ottawa. Foreign Affairs Minister Anita Anand hosted Chinese Foreign Minister Wang Yi, the first visit by a Chinese foreign minister in 10 years. Anand says the two countries looking to expand trade and investment, with Canada aiming to boost exports to China by 50% by 2030. An international tribunal says Canada's treatment of Indigenous peoples amounts to genocide under international law. The Permanent People's Tribunal reached that conclusion after hearing testimony in Montreal about residential schools, missing children, unmarked graves, and forced sterilizations. Federal officials say the government recognizes the lasting harms caused by residential schools and continues to support community-led healing efforts. And it was great local entertainment for a good cause last night at Belleville's Empire Theater. Volunteer Information Quinty staged its 18th annual Dancing with the Stars Quinty competition. Seven couples took part, and Sue Oliver of Loyalist College and Jake Jackman of Film.ca Center Cinemas won the Mirrorball Trophy. Volunteer Information's Executive Director Michaela Harrison says Dancing with the Stars is important in many ways.
10: This event represents everything that makes our community so special. Generosity, creativity, connection, and people coming together to support one another.
7: Volunteer Information Quinty recruits volunteers of all ages and links them with hundreds of Quinty region organizations each year. That's the news. In sports, the season is over for the Montreal Canadiens. The Carolina Hurricanes finished off the Habs in five games with a 6-1 victory last night. Carolina moving on to play the Vegas Golden Knights in the Stanley Cup Final. At the World Men's Hockey Championship, it's Canada and Finland, 2 o'clock this afternoon. Baseball, Toronto beat Baltimore 6-5. South Hastings baseball. Ewan's Pole Line defeated the Melrose Farrell Excavating Shamrocks 12-2. In the NBA, the Western Conference Final continues tonight with the deciding Game 7 between San Antonio and Oklahoma City. Tip-off, 8 o'clock. In golf, Jordan Smith leads the Charles Schwab Challenge. And in tennis, Brazilian teenager Joao Fonseca beat Novak Djokovic in a 5-set thriller at the French Open. That's sports. CJBQ radar weather, a mix of sun and cloud, windy today, the highs 22. Tonight, partly cloudy, continuing windy, lows around 8. Tomorrow, a mix of sun and cloud, breezy, the highs 23. Right now, 14 degrees. 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
0: Welcome back to the show. A lot of you have connected with me over food security, whether it's at presentations like the one I just did at the Whitby Brooklyn Garden Club or, you know, even just coming into the grocery store to talk about food. But I got a message from Linda Thompson, and this kind of sums it up for me. I'm going to read this to you. She said, my mother kept a victory garden through the war. She kept it going for 60 years afterwards. And what she told me when I was a small child is never gone away. It stuck with me up until this point. And I asked her when I was a child why she grew so much food when the grocery store was right down the street. And she kept her hands in the dirt. She didn't look up. And she said something that didn't make sense until now. She said, once you've seen shelves go empty, you never quite trust them to be full again. And that's exactly it. The food system in this country, unfortunately, has gotten broken. We have been spending so much time on bringing food in that we kind of forgot how to grow food ourselves. And when the COVID happened, people panicked. People started buying seeds like crazy. Seed companies stopped supplying them. West Coast seeds ran out. Everybody panicked. And then we kind of stopped growing food again because everything was fixed and everything was normal. But now here we are going back into a period where we're expecting some rough times ahead. All of a sudden, everybody's thinking about growing food again, and the exact same pattern is forming what happened coming out of World War II. So if you are ever thinking about growing food, now is the time. Let this be your warning flag. Get gardening. It has never mattered as much as it does right now. Speaking of which, let's talk to Veronica on the phone from Campbellford. Good morning, Veronica.
16: Good morning.
0: How can I help today?
16: Well, it's my magnolia tree again.
0: Uh-oh.
16: And, yes, I scratched the bark, and it has still green underneath.
0: Good.
16: But there was no flowers and no leaves.
0: Okay. Don't panic just yet. The fact that there's green underneath the bark means it's still active, it's still alive, but this cold start to the season is just not happy with it, which is why it did not produce flowers. So we're going to give it 2 more weeks, okay? If after 2 weeks you don't see leaf or buds starting to thicken up, then we can start really thinking about the end of day cycle for that tree.
16: Oh, dear.
0: Yeah. But we're going to give it 2 weeks. There's nothing you can do. It's just going to be a waiting game. Maybe keep it well watered because it helps it a little bit. I'm not even going to suggest wasting fertilizer right now because it really needs to wake up first.
16: Okay. I did do the spray.
0: Okay.
16: You told me to put on it.
0: Perfect.
16: I did that.
0: Yep.
16: But the buds were all black.
0: Okay. Yeah.
16: So should I spray it again?
0: No. No, the spray, once you've done the spray once, that's all you needed for it. Yeah, as you mentioned, the buds were black, so I suspect that is dealing with a bit of a fungal infection. So now it's fingers crossed that it can recover.
16: Okay.
0: Okay.
16: And I have one more question.
0: Yeah, of course.
16: The tulip tree.
0: Yes.
16: And it's a yellow flowered one.
0: Okay.
16: I didn't see any flowers on it. Is it too early yet, or... It's got leaves on it.
0: Yep. So the tulip tree is a Carolinian forest tree. So it's just kind of been introduced to our area over the last 10 years. It hasn't been really popular here because our cold winters. And this past winter, because we had so many cold days, I think a lot of the tulip tree flowering buds actually kind of froze off. So it's good that it leafed out, but I suspect the winter, the dry summer of 2025, followed by the cold winter, just kind of halted its flower production just for this season. You can expect it to kind of rebound once the weather kind of normalizes a bit more.
16: Okay, because it is its first year, will be its first full year here.
0: Okay. Yeah, I suspect that's all it is. It's focusing on root development. As long as it has leaves, it can generate energy. It will recover.
16: Okay. Thank you so much.
0: 50% good news for you, Veronica. 50%.
16: Yes. Yeah.
0: Yeah.
16: Thank you.
0: You're welcome. Have a good morning.
16: You too.
0: Bye-bye. Bye. Let's talk to Mary from Trenton. Good morning, Mary.
17: Good morning.
0: What can I help with today?
17: Well, I phoned a while ago about my Hoya plant. I've had it for 4 years and it's never blossomed.
0: Okay.
17: I just noticed it's got two clusters coming on it.
0: You can't see me, but my hands are in the air in celebration for you right now.
17: Oh, that's wonderful.
0: That's
17: it's a really healthy plant. It's about 2 feet tall and foot and a half wide.
0: That is fantastic. Beautiful. Yeah, Hoyas are really tricky to get them to flower. I will honestly confess, I have a plant that I've been sitting on for 7 years and it hasn't flowered yet. So,
17: oh, wow. Well, I guess I'm lucky then.
0: There you go, Mary. You're doing it right.
17: Thank you very much.
0: You're welcome. Have a great morning.
17: Have a great weekend.
0: You too. Bye-bye.
17: Bye-bye.
0: Let's talk to Teresa from Newmarket. Good morning, Teresa.
18: Good morning, Carson. How are you?
0: Well, this morning. How are you?
18: Good.
0: What can I help with?
18: I have a question for me, and I have a question for my daughter. My question is, I bought a rhododendron last year. It's planted on the north garden of our house. It was quite large, and it was beautiful when I bought it, very green, past the blooming stage. I thought I heard you say last year that I didn't have to cover it. I just left it. I didn't cut it down or anything. It's not doing a lot right now. Very little. I wouldn't say it's dead. I just see very little growth, no blooms, nothing like that yet. The dead leaves are still on it.
0: Okay. On the north side of your house. That is the hardest spot for the rhodos because of the way the wind comes in at the house in the wintertime.
18: Okay.
0: Okay. So it's good that you didn't cover it in the sense that the covering doesn't protect it from, you know, the temperature drops up and down. But if you find that it's getting too much wind, that would be the only time that you would consider covering that rhodo, okay?
18: I do get wind there. It's kind of in the back. It's not completely open, but it's pretty windy back there.
0: The other thing that you have to remember with rhodos is they are an evergreen and they need a ton of moisture. So last year, hot, dry summer, cold winters this year, both of those factors would really impact your rhodo. So make sure you're really mulching it. Add a lot of material like a manure or composted material around the roots of the rhodo and fertilize it with a high first and second number.
18: High first and second. Okay.
0: Okay. Rhodos
18: so what about
0: take
18: the bone meal. I use the bone meal and the blood meal.
0: Yep, that's great. I like that combo because they're organic, fantastic combo for it. Remember, rhodos, though, take a full year to set flower buds. So if last year's flower buds died off because of the drought, you wouldn't have flowers this year. So really stay on top of it. Keep it hydrated. You should start seeing buds actually visibly forming probably end of June, early July timing, and they just look like little cones at the top of the ends of the sticks.
18: I do see that starting now.
0: That's okay, excellent. So that's what happened. It just dried out too much last year in the heat, got a little bit of wind this year. So now it's just kind of reforming. It's restarting. But if you fertilize and you mulch it, as we described, it will recover for you.
18: And no cutting.
0: No, don't cut it at all. No cut. No, don't ever prune a rhodo.
18: Okay, perfect. Now, can I ask one more question?
0: Yeah, is this one for your daughter?
18: She's listening, Julia from Barrie. Okay, so she planted and bought a potentilla.
0: Yeah.
18: Potentilla. Mm-hmm. She messaged me, and she didn't know whether to cut it down or not. She didn't check. She just cut everything down. It's her first garden.
0: Okay.
18: Last year. So I don't know. She said it's not doing a lot right now, so she doesn't know if she cut it too short or there's just a couple leaves on it right now.
0: So potentilla are one of those shrubs that I hate putting in the garden. Not because they don't make a beautiful display. They have pretty flowers, but when they're done flowering and the leaves fall off, they look dead. And homeowners think, I got to cut it off. And she did what almost all homeowners do with potentilla, which is cut it back too far. Potentilla look like tumbleweeds going into fall, but that's the way they have to stay until spring next year. So the potentilla, she's going to feed it, give it some fertilizer, an all-purpose fertilizer. She's never going to prune it again.
18: Okay.
0: If it recovers.
18: Blood meal and bone meal?
0: Yeah, yeah.
18: Good for that.
0: She doesn't even need the bone meal. She really needs the blood meal on that one to get leaves happening to rebuild energy on the potentilla.
18: Okay.
0: Okay, when
18: blood meal, don't cut it.
0: No more cutting. No more pruning.
18: Okay. No pruning. Nope. Okay. And that BTK drops I bought for my sand cherry for all those bugs that got in it at Conan Nursery here in Newmarket, they told me to buy it. I bought it this year. When do I put that on?
0: The moment you see caterpillar activity.
18: Okay.
0: So as soon as you see any little caterpillars, that's when you're going to spray the BTK.
18: Okay.
0: Okay.
18: And I just mixed it up with water in a spray bottle?
0: Yeah. It has instructions. So the way you open it is you peel the little label off the bottle. It's usually in behind the label.
18: Okay. Okay. I'll look for that.
0: There you go.
18: Okay. Thank you so much for answering all my questions.
0: That's what I'm here for. Thanks for calling in this morning, Teresa.
18: Love your show.
0: Thank you. Bye-bye.
18: Okay. Bye.
0: Let's talk to Rose from Belleville. Good morning, Rose.
19: Good morning, Carson. It's good to hear your voice.
0: It's good to hear your voice, Rose.
19: Now, I have one question I'd like to ask you. My boxwood, after winter, it looks pretty dead at the front, and I checked it for the cobwebs, none then.
0: Okay.
19: I looked at it today, and it's got those cobwebs. What's the treatment for the boxwood?
0: That's that BTK.
19: Oh, BTK. Okay.
0: Yeah, it's because it's a boxwood webworm. So when you spray your BTK, open up the bush and spray in the center as well, okay?
19: Okay.
0: And then,
19: and is there a chance that it'll come back?
0: Yep, but you're going to have to fertilize it with a high first number.
19: Okay.
0: So an evergreen fertilizer or blood meal, both really good solutions. You got to get nitrogen into it so it can regrow some of those leaves.
19: Oh, that sounds wonderful. I'll do that today then, Carson. Thanks so much for another wonderful show.
0: Thanks, Rose. I really appreciate it. You have a great morning.
19: I will. Thanks. Bye-bye now.
0: Bye-bye. Got a question on our Facebook page from Joanne, and Joanne is saying, hey, Carson, I heard you have pawpaws. What is it? Why do I want it? And why is everybody talking about pawpaws? Okay, so pawpaws are the only native tropical-flavored fruit-producing tree in North America. It's the only one, and it grows right here in our region. But farmers can't grow it because it doesn't work well for mass production. It is really a smaller tree designed to grow amongst other trees. It likes a little bit of shade. It likes lots of roots around it because it shares mycorrhizae. But the pawpaw, if you can get them growing, the fruit is like a banana mixed with a mango. And everybody's going crazy for it because it's a really unique and exceptional flavor. I still have them in stock, but they are not an inexpensive tree. Sit down before I tell you. They usually start at about $125 for what looks like a cane. It looks like a whip. And that whip is about 5 years old already. So older pawpaws are really expensive because they're just a little trickier to get going. But if you can if you can get them happening, and I've got two that are almost at the point where they're ready to start fruiting. It took me about 6 years, but they're almost there. And once you get it and you share pawpaw with somebody, the chefs already know. They're nodding. I can hear them over the radio right now, all nodding, saying, oh yes, pawpaw is something exceptional. So if you can get it growing in your backyard, it is a winner, and we still have them in stock at the garden center. So yeah, if you're looking for pawpaw, you come see me. All right, let's talk to Bill from Belleville. Good morning, Bill.
20: Morning, Carson.
0: What's going on in Belleville today?
20: I'm just wondering about Japanese maple.
0: Okay.
20: It's a beautiful tree or shrub or whatever. It's the queen, is it Queen Victoria or something?
0: The one
20: with the fancy leaves on it, branches.
0: So it kind of looks like a waterfall that cascades forward?
20: Yeah.
0: Yep.
20: Yeah, exactly.
0: Okay.
20: Now, I trimmed it back maybe around the end of March or something, mostly from underneath and that, because it was getting too big.
0: Okay.
20: So now it's kind of filled out mostly, but I got some dead branches that are hanging around there. Could I cut them off now?
0: Yeah, that particular Japanese maple, it does lose a bunch of branches every single year. They kind of turn black. Is that what you've got?
20: Yeah, sort of.
0: Yeah.
20: Dark.
0: So with the maple tree, as soon as those branches are dead, it's pulled all the chlorophyll out from underneath. There's no more green under the bark. You can absolutely cut and remove those.
20: Okay,
0: because they're not doing anything anymore. All they're doing is they're an access point for fungus to get into the tree itself. So let's cut those off. And when you cut them, make sure you cut them in a way that the water can't pool on top of them. Now, because it's a waterfall variety, all the branches are kind of pointing down, so you don't have to worry about it too much. But when you're making tree cuts at this time of year, you want to make sure that the water, rain, can't puddle on top. You want it to be able to slide off.
20: Okay.
0: All right. But other than that, Bill, if you've got a Japanese maple waterfall variety that big in Belleville, you are doing something right, because that is a rare tree to survive in this area.
20: Well, we moved to this house 13 and a half years ago, and it was here then.
0: Wow. Yeah, it's in the absolute perfect spot, because most people who plant the waterfall variety do not have success.
20: Oh.
0: Yeah. So that's a special one, Bill. You keep that one.
20: Okay, thanks. And we got one more question. I got a maple tree in the backyard that I dug up by a neighbor across the street, and I brought it over here and planted it, and it took right off. But now it's about 10 feet tall, and it's real skinny. It's not spreading out. So I was wondering if I could cut a couple of feet off the top, like maybe to help it fill out, or...
0: Yeah, so when maple trees grow in nature, they shoot up real tall real fast, because that's how they usually outpace the competition. So it's kind of doing what it's biologically designed for. So it's going to shoot up real fast, and then it's going to start sending out branches.
20: Okay, so I should leave it alone.
0: Just be patient with it. The good news is, how tall you said it's about 10 feet?
20: It's about 10 feet now, yeah.
0: Okay, so the good news is no lower branches are going to get in the way of the lawnmower. So your branches are going to probably start about 5 to 6 feet up, and then they'll fill out the canopy.
20: Yeah. Okay. Sounds good.
0: Thanks, Bill. Have a great morning.
20: You too. Thanks very much.
0: Okay. Bye-bye. Coming up after the break, I've got Lawrence on the phone. I've got Doug on the phone. And we're going to be talking about rhubarb. To pull or not to pull? Well, I have the answer. All that with me, your host, Carson Arthur, on Take It Outside.
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0: Welcome back to the show. We're talking about rhubarb. Now, I also do a little segment on CFRA Radio in Ottawa, and I do a little pop-up there for them, just talking about gardening and keeping everybody in the loop as to what's happening in our beautiful area. And one of the questions that keeps coming up is, should I pull or cut my rhubarb? And a few years ago, I answered that question here on the radio, and I said it doesn't really matter. Well, I am officially corrected. I got a report that just came out that they studied whether or not it was better to pull your rhubarb stems off the plant or to take pruners and cut them flush. And the new answer is, cutting them flush actually leads to rot. It's called stub decay. So when you cut the stub, fungal infections tend to get down in there and it gets all moldy and mildewy, and that gets transported right down into the root system. So it is better now to tug your rhubarb stems. So the way you're going to do it is you put your hand right down almost to the ground where the rhubarb is attached. And as you're pulling out, you give it a little twist, almost like you're popping the top off a can. You give it a little twist and pull at the same time. That actually has now been shown to encourage larger stems and more stem development. Yeah, it actually produces more stalks from the tug method. So if you want big, healthy rhubarb this year, no more cutting with scissors or pruners. You're going to do the tug method, and then you're going to let me know how it worked out for you, because I am now officially a tugger. Let's get back to the phone lines and talk to Lawrence from Belleville. Good morning, Lawrence.
2: Good morning.
0: Okay, I
2: got two questions. Yeah. When do we stop harvesting our asparagus?
0: When did you start?
6: Now 4 weeks.
2: 4 weeks ago.
0: You got 2 weeks left.
2: 2 weeks left.
0: Yeah. So 6 weeks from the moment you moment you cut your first one is when you have to stop.
6: Okay.
2: 6 weeks then.
0: Yep. I like that your wife's in the background taking notes. Okay, got it. Okay, next. What was your other question?
2: The other, it's more of a comment. Last year I phoned about our tree peony.
0: Yeah.
2: And look, kind of ugly, actually, and, you know, there's a few blooms at the end of the branches. This year, those, you told me to leave it alone, which I did. Those two branches, this year, there was no life at all. So I cut those off as close to the ground as I could. And new growth has come up, and it's actually beautiful.
0: Fantastic. So, yeah, you did the right thing.
2: You gave me the right advice.
0: Yeah, well, you did the right thing, because all the energy got pulled in from those weak branches into the plant, and then the plant said, well, you're weak. I'm going to focus on new growth. You saw that, cut off the dead stuff, and now you've got a new bushy section starting, and that's the right way to do it for your tree peony.
2: Thank you.
0: You're welcome. Thanks, Lawrence, and stay out of your way for me.
2: Bye-bye.
0: Bye-bye. Let's talk to Doug from Belleville. Good morning, Doug.
8: Good morning. How are you?
0: Well today. How are you, sir?
8: Wonderful. Thank you.
0: What can I help with?
8: Well, my wife that has a question. She doesn't like to go on the phone to you.
0: That's okay.
8: You have recommended in the past some sort of unit to put in the backyard to help kill mosquitoes for people.
0: Mm-hmm. Yeah. So there's a couple of different things. So are you trying to get rid of the mosquitoes in the backyard completely, or what are you trying to do?
8: Get rid of them completely, I guess.
0: Yeah. Okay. Yeah. Okay. So there are units that hook up to propane tanks, and what they do is they let a little of the propane out, and the smell of the propane actually attracts mosquitoes. So there's a vacuum system that sucks the mosquitoes into them. So there's that unit. There's another unit. It's called the Green Strike. And Green Strike is kind of a really interesting design. It was designed by a Canadian scientist. And Green Strike was available at Home Hardwares. And basically what it is it creates a little pond in a unit. And what happens is when the mosquitoes, the females, come to lay eggs, it traps the eggs so they can't hatch. And one female mosquito lays about 10,000 babies. So you're trapping thousands and thousands of these eggs, and it stops the population. It's a slower process, but over time it works much better. So that one's called Green Strike.
8: That's one we want.
0: It's a good one. I've just got mine out. I just cleaned it up because the mosquitoes, oh man, they showed up in the last week or so.
8: You got it.
0: Yes, sir. Okay, so Green Strike is the one you're looking for, Doug.
8: Thank you very much.
0: You're welcome. Have a great morning.
8: You too. Bye-bye.
0: Let's talk to Fran from Brighton. Good morning, Fran.
9: Good morning, Carson. It's so nice to talk to you.
0: I feel exactly the same way about talking to you. How can I help this morning?
9: I trimmed out my Rose of Sharon last fall, and I don't know if I made a mess of it or what, but it's only got a little bit of green coming up at the bottom. Should I be trimming it again?
0: Okay, so we're going to check to make sure it's still alive, okay? So what we're going to do is with your pruners, we're going to scrape the bark kind of on one of the outer branches closer to the top. As long as there's green tissue in there, your Rose of Sharon's fine.
9: Okay. Awesome.
0: Okay, because it will bud up in a different way than most trees. It actually will, the whole stem will have latent buds, and those will all get green leaves on them. So it just takes a while. Rose of Sharon is one of those slow ones to wake up at this time of year. So people often think it's dead, but it's probably still okay.
7: Okay. Thank you so much.
0: You're welcome. But, Fran,
7: in the at your greenhouse.
0: Oh, well, thank you. But I'm going to tell you one more thing, Fran. In the event that you get no green up in the upper branches, you might want to consider cutting it down.
7: Okay.
0: Okay?
7: I'll do that.
0: But thanks for the shout-out for the garden center. I really appreciate that.
7: My girlfriend lives down in the near there, and she goes there all the time.
0: Well, now you have to come down and have some Omos, the new food truck. It's fantastic.
7: Awesome. Looking forward to it.
0: Thanks, Fran. We'll see you soon.
7: Thanks. Bye-bye.
0: Bye-bye. Let's talk to Greg from Trenton. Morning, Greg.
10: Good morning, Carson. How are you this fine morning?
0: Well, sir, how are you?
10: If I couldn't be better. Thank you for asking.
0: What's your question today?
10: On the grapevines, we've had a discussion before about them. I'm still trying to nurture the little devils.
0: Okay.
10: But I did, on your advice, did just a little trimming, but left most of it. And they were kind of bleeding out, and they're still kind of bleeding out of there. And then the sprouts are coming out the root area, but they don't look that healthy coming out of there now. They're not all kind of fresh looking.
0: Yeah. Often what happens with grapevine, the new leaves look all wrinkly and sad and kind of gross. And the first ones never look super healthy, but those are the ones that just kind of get the whole process started. So when you see those, that's the time to fertilize, to put down the mulch, to do any babying that you're going to do on that plant. That's the time to do it as soon as you see those first ugly leaves at the bottom.
10: Well, okay.
0: So I've got the same. And that's why pruning it, I am always cautious about it because it oozes that black sap. And it looks terrible and you worry about it, but really it's healing its own wound. So it's kind of capping it off, so to speak.
10: So I didn't really hurt it that way because it, you know, they kind of look like pieces that were dead, like, you know, towards the end.
0: Yeah. Now, you're probably fine. Just, again, now's the time to fertilize it and feed it and baby it. Put down that mulch so it stays hydrated this summer if we get a hot one.
10: And then what fertilizing would you recommend?
0: Any of the fruit tree spikes I love for grapevines. They're so easy. You just stick them in the ground about 4 inches away from the trunk, and they slowly break down. The balanced nutrition in there is great for them. If you want to go pelleted options, again, anything fruit-based works really well because it has a balance between nitrogen and phosphorus, which is what your grapevine needs.
10: Okay, that's easy enough.
0: There you go.
10: You're wonderful. I appreciate your help once again.
0: Thanks, Greg. I really appreciate you calling in today.
10: Okay. Well, you have a great day.
0: You too. Bye-bye.
10: You too. Bye-bye.
0: All right. Let's talk to Norma from Belleville. Good morning, Norma.
12: Good morning, Carson. How are you?
0: Well, how are you?
12: I'm great. I have some Weigelia bushes.
0: Okay.
12: And the younger ones are doing well. They're kind of a darker one, but the two that aren't are green leaves and the red flowers. But they are looking really pathetic. It's like they're dead. I have scraped like the one bush and both of them, and they're green. But the, you know, where the leaves come out and the flowers.
0: Oh yeah.
12: They're not doing anything.
0: I have the exact same thing.
12: Uh-huh.
0: So my pink ones are fantastic. They look amazing. The red ones look like the dog chewed them up.
12: Yes.
0: Okay. So that is normal for Weigelia. That is common for certain of the late bloomers. So the red ones tend to bloom a little bit later in the season.
12: Okay.
0: And they wake up later in the season as a result.
12: So I don't need to cut them down. At the bottom, they're looking great.
0: Yeah.
12: The top looked like dead.
0: Yeah. No, give them time. Just give them time. If the top doesn't start doing anything by, say, June 15th, then you can give them a prune down to the healthy wood. But honestly, they look absolutely terrible when they're not in leaf or flower. And that's kind of what you're seeing right now.
12: Okay. Because I did prune them down, trim them down last year in the fall.
0: Okay.
12: You know, and I thought, that's all right. They look in better shape. My goodness. Yeah, I didn't know whether it killed them.
0: No. But just don't prune them again. Let's let them recover first. Let's give them some time to bounce back from the pruning and from the season that we've just had.
12: Oh, that sounds great. I did have a rose tree, and I wrapped it up before the winter, and it's absolutely died. I had about 40 blooms all the time.
0: Yeah.
12: And I think it's a dunner.
0: Rose trees, yeah. My rose, I lost a bunch of my rose bushes this year too. Those snow on top helped a little bit with the insulation, but the reality was those minus 20 days that we kept having over and over again, they just killed roses, and rose trees is one of the most susceptible. So I'm not surprised. It's unfortunate, but it does happen.
12: Pull it out and be done with it.
0: Yeah, sad.
12: And I have one other question. I don't know whether it really has to do with you. We just suddenly appeared having ants in the house. We've never had that.
0: Mm-hmm.
12: And I don't know where would I be looking for. I'm looking for anthills, and I've got ant traps out. But is there something that brings out ants at this time of year?
0: Yeah, so basically one ant found its way into your house, and it found something that it liked, whether it was water or food or something it liked. It went back to the colony and said, hey, everybody, follow me. And then you got a conga line of ants now parading into your house, all looking for whatever it discovered. So one of the easiest ways to do it, my mom had this year in her kitchen as well. You put a little diatomaceous powder, and you push it to the edges of the counter or down on the floor by the door or by the windowsills. It's just ground seashell. So it will not hurt you. It's a little unsightly because it's a powder, but you push it back so it kind of looks neat. The ants, it will stop them in their tracks.
12: So what is that again, the name of it?
0: Diatomaceous powder.
12: Okay,
0: I'm going to spell this for you. Ready? Diatomaceous. Woo!
12: O-U-S.
0: I've been practicing that one. Everybody out there is laughing right now because that's the worst name to spell. But yeah, diatomaceous powder, just ground seashells, totally safe. It will stop those insects.
12: Thank you so much. You saved my house from falling down, I'm sure.
0: At least now you know what's going on. Thanks, Norma. Have a great morning.
12: Thank you. You too. Bye-bye.
0: Bye-bye. Coming up after the break, the phone lines are open once again. If you've got a gardening question, 613-969-1545. And for those allergy sufferers, I've got a little bit more help. All that with me, your host, Carson Arthur, on Take It Outside.
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0: Welcome back to the show. All right, allergy sufferers, here are some of the things that you can do to help with pollen this year. First thing, obviously, keep the windows closed. If you have an air conditioner, turn it on early. Most air conditioners have HEPA filters, and they actually help filter the pollen out of your household air. You also need a clean zone, which means when you get into the house, obviously you take off your shoes, but also think about taking off your clothes. A little streaking through the house. The clothes that we wear outside that come inside with us carry a ton of pollen, and they keep releasing it into the space. So if you go and sit on the couch or a fabric surface, you're transferring the pollen from outside into the living room or into the spaces that you're going to be. Also, consider taking your showers at night. Now, a lot of people say, oh, I shower in the morning because my hair is a mess, and I get it. But if you go to bed with pollen in your hair, which is the number one spot that pollen attracts, I don't personally have this problem. But for other people with hair, that pollen builds up on the pillows, and then you get allergies all night long. So consider having your bath in the evening. If you were listening to the show earlier, we talked to Patty from Corbinville about her mystery animal. I've got her picture right here. Patty, I've got you on the phone. This is a fun one. What the heck
4: did
0: this?
4: I heard the phone lines are open, so I thought I'd let you know it came by email.
0: Yeah. And it got into your garden box.
4: Yes. Yeah. You see, there's a series of pictures. You can see the height of the garden box, and you can see that there's nothing else around there.
0: Yeah.
4: And there's the whole large garden bed that was already that I hadn't put plants in, like at the ground level.
0: Yep.
4: Off the deck. And there was other pots on the deck. Nothing else. There's no other footprints except what you see.
0: What was planted in the garden box? There looks like some green stuff.
4: Nothing.
0: There. Nothing.
4: Nothing. I hadn't. That square, odd look, it was obviously a present that the animal left us that
0: right.
4: We didn't like.
0: Now, is the...
4: I think it became like a litter box. That's why I wondered if it was a cat.
0: Right. So that present is awfully massive for a cat.
4: And that's what my husband said. Between that and the prints, he said, I don't think that's a cat.
0: That's not a cat. So I kind of have a good suspicion what it is, but I just wanted to verify a few things. I'm pretty sure, 99% sure, it's a raccoon.
4: That was our second thought.
0: Yeah, it's okay. A raccoon. And often raccoons will mark their territory just like they did in your vegetable garden.
4: Wow.
0: Yeah, and that is gross. I'm just going to say that right now.
4: I said to the grandson, you got to take that back out to its field.
0: Yeah. All right. But here's the deal. If it is, in fact, a raccoon, we're going to put your husband and your grandson to work.
4: Okay.
0: Okay. Male urine stops raccoons.
4: Okay. Yeah.
0: Yeah. It's time to pee on the garden box.
4: Yeah, because if it will be there, that means it's coming up to the house, and it could come other places.
0: Yeah, but more importantly, if you do plant anything in there edible, obviously you do not want animals using it to defecate. And if the raccoon thinks that that's its territory, its personal bathroom, you need to stop that.
4: That's where I normally keep the basil and herbs because it's right outside the kitchen patio door.
0: Right. It might be a good time to remove the top several inches of soil, refresh it, put that soil in the garden beds, and get your husband to mark the territory.
4: Okay. Well, I'll talk to the men.
0: Okay.
4: Thank you so much.
0: You're welcome. Good luck.
4: Last question. Quick question.
0: Yeah.
4: Calla lily. This year we're getting, last year, as they're poking up through the bulbs, something is eating them in just one spot around the whole property up front.
0: Yeah, it's probably a rabbit. It's probably discovered that spot and thought, oh, this is a safe spot to eat. It's not being hunted by predators, so it keeps going back to it. Yeah, bone meal, blood meal, bone meal for calla lilies would do better.
4: Okay, thank you.
0: You're welcome.
4: Bye-bye.
0: Bye-bye. I feel so bad for Patty, but my eyes are watering laughing at the picture of her flower bed. Terrible. All right, let's talk to Barney from Badawag. Morning, Barney.
5: Good morning, Carson. I'm looking for some advice on ground cover. I have used buckwheat in the past, but I'm having no luck finding it.
0: Yeah. It's kind of gone away, to be honest with you. Not a lot of people use it anymore. What are you using the ground cover for?
5: I'm giving my garden a rest this year.
0: Okay. So, honestly, plant peas.
5: Peas.
0: Yep. Just plant a big old bag of peas from the garden center, like a seeded pea. Just plant them, put them all in the garden, let them do their thing. Don't water them, don't feed them. When November happens or October, just plow them straight under the soil. They are the best. They're going to fix nitrogen in the ground through the roots. All that nice pea leaves decompose very quickly, and they feed the soil as well. It rehabilitates the garden so quickly, and it's one of those green crops that farmers will use as well.
5: You're talking about peas like the peas that we like to eat?
0: Yeah.
5: Yeah.
0: You you can harvest them or not. Doesn't matter. It's about the plant itself. It's one of the only nitrogen-fixing vegetables, so it actually makes the soil so much better just by being there.
5: So I can buy like a pound or two of peas, and that would do it.
0: Yeah, but you got to get them from the like a seeded pea, not like frozen peas in the grocery store.
5: No, yeah. No. What if I were to throw in some sunflowers?
0: Sunflowers actually reduce the soil. They pull from the soil. Heavy feeders, they take a ton of nutrients to get those big stalks. I wouldn't go that route. Honestly, the peas, even sweet peas, snow peas, sugar snaps, all the pea family, that's what you really want.
5: Okay, then peas it will be.
0: And because the winter kills them off, if you don't get the shells out of the ground, you won't have things growing next year either. So it's a win-win.
5: Okay, that's great. Thank you very much.
0: You're welcome. Thanks, Barney. Have a great morning.
5: Bye-bye.
0: Bye-bye. All right, coming up after the break, we've got Phil on the phone. Got a great question from Angela about her, you're going to hear it, her piss ants. Yeah, you got to hear this. Coming up with me, your host, Carson Arthur, on Take It Outside.
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0: Welcome back to the show. If you want to call in, it's your last chance to get your gardening question answered. And you get this book, Shy Cat and the Stuff the Bus Challenge. It's a great book for kids. If you've got any kids in your family, this is the one you want because it teaches them the importance of food security and growing food for the community. So 613-969-1545. When those phone lines light up, I'm going to get back to the callers. But just before the break, I read a comment from a good friend, Angela. Now, I get asked a lot of interesting questions. And this one, I'm going to read it so that you know I'm not making this up. Angela, I love you for sending it. But she wrote, "Morning, Carson. I have a few tiny ants. I call them piss ants." Yeah, not peasants or passants, but piss ants. Okay, Angela, I'm not sure where that name came from, but we'll go with it. Okay. She said, "I've been spraying vinegar and water around the doorways to hold them off, which makes me mostly crave French fries. Do regular ant traps work well for these? I just heard you talking about this. I'll try diatomaceous." Okay, Angela, I don't know where you got that name, but that name needs to go away. We got to get rid of that name for those ants. I'm pretty sure there's no entomologist that calls them that. But the vinegar and water does nothing. All it does is it's going to damage your doors and wood because the vinegar is acidic and it will actually slowly over time break down the fibers of anything wood. So we're going to stop that. The diatomaceous powder absolutely works. As soon as the ants go over it, it scrapes their bodies. They can't heal from it. Ant traps also work, but they are a different process. The ant takes the bait and goes back to the nest. But what it does is it tells all the other ants, "Hey, I found a good food source. Let's go this way." So ants will come more to the areas where the bait traps are. So in the long run, it works. In the short run, it brings more ants to your house. That's why I like the diatomaceous powder. It doesn't kill the colony. It just stops them from coming into your house. And ants are a very important part of our ecosystem. Even your specialty, Lee, your specially named little ants. We got to keep them safe. So diatomaceous powder, Angela, it's the one you want. Let's get back to those phone lines and talk to Phil from Trenton. Good morning, Phil.
20: Good morning. How are you doing?
0: Good, buddy. How are you?
6: I'm surviving.
0: Day by day. That's good to hear. What's your question?
6: Okay. In the spring, I got a four apple tree from nursery down the road here.
0: Okay.
6: And it flowered real good.
0: Yeah.
6: Sorry. Now the fall is, now the blossoms are all gone. When do I spray it?
0: So you should. You should have sprayed it before the blossoms, buddy.
6: Yeah, well, it was blossoming when I got it.
0: Okay. All right. So we're not going to spray it at all this spring. We're going to leave it alone. All right.
6: Okay.
0: When it comes to fall, we're going to take a look for black knot. Black knot is going to be these large kind of globs that are growing on the branches. They look like big black chunks. Okay. As long as you don't, as long as you don't have any of those, you're fine until spring next year.
6: Yeah.
0: Spring next year, you're going to spray it what's called a dormant kit. It's going to have two bottles in that kit, and you're going to spray your tree with both of those. You mix them together, and you spray the trees with that, and you're going to do it before the leaves come out.
6: Okay.
0: All right. And that's it. So until then, you're just going to keep an eye out for those clumps. Other than that, you're good.
6: Do I spray it with sulfur when the apples start?
0: Nope. You're only going to spray it in sulfur in the spring.
6: Okay.
0: All right. Other than that, you keep an eye out for those black knots, because those are the only things that'll form at this time of year.
6: Okay. Well, thank you kindly, sir.
0: Thank you, sir. Have a great day.
6: Good night.

0: you don't see any green at the bottom, you lost your willow.
1: Okay, because my neighbor has one like 15 feet away, and his is fine. And
0: yeah. It, honestly, it's just one of those situations, and it's totally situational. We had that hot, dry summer, which put a real whammy on them, and then we had that awful cold winter. The other thing, too, did your dapple willow get buried with snow this year?
1: I'm not sure. Probably did.
0: Yeah.
1: It's
0: better if it's buried, believe it or not. If it's more exposed, that's where they really get hurt. So better if it was buried. I suspect it's just a situational, environmental, nothing you could have done.
1: No. Okay. Time to buy a new one.
0: There you go.
1: Okay. Have a great weekend.
0: You too. Take care.
1: Bye-bye.
0: Bye-bye. Let's talk Donna from Frankfurt. Donna, what's your question?
2: My question is, I have a flowering crab apple. Ooh.
0: Okay.
2: And it is, just one moment here. And it's got some branches that are dead on it. Can I trim them off?
0: Yes, dead is dead. You can remove all the dead branches, no problem.
2: And it won't hurt it, right?
0: Correct.
2: Okay. The reason why I had to say, wait a minute, I'm on the market in Trenton. I appreciate people who would come down and see us all.
0: Yeah, absolutely. I love that. So I'm glad you gave that little pitch as well.
2: Yes.
0: Thanks, Donna.
2: Okay, thank you.
0: Have a good day. Bye-bye. Got a great question from Betty. Betty just sent me a picture of her rose and says it's still alive. Betty, your rose is still alive. See that little bit at the bottom, those little leaves? That is a living rose. But your rose is not the only one. Mine's struggling as well. Now, I got my good friend Brian here on the radio. Hey, Brian.
3: How you doing?
0: How you feeling today?
3: I'm great.
0: Are you feeling like a parent?
3: Yes, I understand that I'm going to be looking after a little plant.
0: So I brought in Brian's tomato today. And Brian's tomato is in a very special type of planter. It is a self-watering planter.
3: It looks pretty cool.
0: Yeah. All you have to do is make sure you can see that little red indicator, Brian.
3: Right on.
0: You going to do this?
3: I'll be getting one of those big beefsteak ones.
0: No.
3: And when I harvest it, I'll have two big burgers on the grill.
0: Brian, I have bad news for you, my friend. It is a cherry tomato.
3: Oh, it's a cherry. Well, hey, the more the better. Hey, if I get a dozen cherry tomatoes, I'll just chop them up and throw them on top of the burger.
0: Brian, you're going to find that this cherry tomato is called Goldilocks.
3: Right, right.
0: It's got a great flavor. You're going to eat these like candy.
3: So how many do you get once the plant gets going, if it gets going?
0: Well, if we can have a good season, I'm going to say you're going to get 12 to 15 cherry tomatoes.
3: Oh, that's all right. Sure.
0: You can do this.
3: Yeah, yeah.
0: Okay. So we're going to check in on you know, every other week, make sure it's still alive.
3: Sure, we'll just leave it. We're going to put it on the windowsill here in the control room.
0: I love that Brian's like, yeah, I'm going to look after this tomato by leaving it at the radio station and hoping some of the plant ladies take care of it. I see your logic.
3: We don't have plant ladies here,
0: no,
3: I don't think.
0: No, of course not. Brian, how many callers did we end up with today?
3: Well, we had 20 today is what we had. We better roll the music here.
0: Oh, there's a music.
3: There we go.
0: 20 callers. You know, last week we forgot to give away a prize.
3: Well, we did, but I ended up calling the person involved, and they were thrilled.
0: They were thrilled. Okay, so this week...
3: In fact, I'm just going to say it was Claudette. Claudette from Trenton.
0: Claudette from Trenton. I don't even remember what Claudette won.
3: She won the toolbox.
0: Oh, the toolbox of Craftsman. That's a fantastic one. All right. Today's prize is the book, locally written by Diane Day and Amanda White, called Shy Cat and Stuff the Bus Challenge. It's going to caller number 2. Let's hope they have kids.
3: Not far down the list there at all. Patty Spice from Corbyville.
0: Was Patty the one with the random raccoon?
3: And the mystery animal there. Yes.
0: Perfect. Oh, she said she had a grandkid.
3: There you go.
0: Done. Patty's got a fantastic new book to motivate her child grandkids to garden. Hopefully that planter mess didn't deter them. Brian, a big thanks to you, buddy.
3: Thank you. Talk to you next week.
0: Yeah, big thanks to all of our sponsors, and a big thanks to everyone who took the time to call. It was a bit of a slow start today, but we got through it. Next week, we'll do it all one more time with me, your host, Carson Arthur, on Take It Outside.
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5: 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A conversation with Menaz Harani. He's part of TransCanada Diaries. He's leaving Belleville on Sunday to drive to Tuktoyaktuk. We'll hear his story over the next month. Also, two news and notes with Greg Moulton and new music from Paul McCartney and Ringo Starr. 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Yes, I did. 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
6: Good morning. It's 10 o'clock. Sun and cloud, windy today. The high's 22, right now 14. 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
8: 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Keep the windmill.
6: About 350 Hydro One customers in Medoc have been without power for several hours. Hydro One says it's working on the problem and predicts power will return by 3 this afternoon. Other outages scattered throughout the region due to high winds overnight. Power might not be returned in many of those outages until late tonight. 13 people have been arrested and charged after a major drug trafficking investigation. The Belleville Police Service, Bancroft OPP, and Quinte West OPP participated, along with several other OPP teams. Residences in Belleville, Trenton, Bancroft, and Toronto were searched. Facing charges are 38-year-old Floyd Thomas, 32-year-old Cecil Merkley, 39-year-old Shaquan Allen, and 30-year-old Kayla Facey, all from Belleville. Also charged were 28-year-old Solon Main, 34-year-old Erica Varley, 49-year-old Brian Horth, 37-year-old Kyle Laird, and 28-year-old Bradley Douglas, all from Trenton. Three people from Bancroft also charged. They are 49-year-old Christina Oswald, 38-year-old Bobby Serraris, and 43-year-old Corey Fallis. 57-year-old Maurice Stone of Toronto also charged. Details on the charges can be found at QuinteNews.com. In other news, U.S. Defense Secretary Pete Hegseth was at the Shangri-La Dialogue in Singapore today. He spoke with reporters about a potential deal with Iran, referring specifically to President Trump.
9: I know he means it when he looks in the camera in the cabinet room and said they can either do this now through a deal, and we think we're in a good place to make that deal, or they can deal with the War Department. And we are prepared. We're postured even stronger today than we were on day one to address it that way if we have to, but he'd prefer not to.
6: And finally, the news, medical care in Prince Edward County has improved thanks to a generous donation from the Prince Edward County Memorial Hospital Auxiliary. The auxiliary's volunteers raised $145,000 toward a new echocardiography ultrasound machine for the hospital. Funds raised through several events, including the Festival of Trees and Perfectly Preserved. More detail at quinnynews.com. That's the news. In sports, the season is over for the Montreal Canadiens. The Carolina Hurricanes finished off the Habs in five games with a 6-1 victory last night. Carolina moving on to play the Vegas Golden Knights in the Stanley Cup Final. At the World Men's Hockey Championship, it's Canada and Finland, 2 o'clock this afternoon. Baseball, Toronto beat Baltimore 6-5. South Hastings baseball, Ewan's Pole Line beat the Melrose Farrell Excavating Shamrocks 12-2. Golf, Jordan Smith leads the Charles Schwab Challenge. In tennis, Brazilian teenager João Fonseca beat Novak Djokovic in a five-set thriller at the French Open. Here's your weather forecast. Sun and cloud, windy today, the highs 22. Tonight, partly cloudy skies, continuing windy, lows around 8. Tomorrow, sun and cloud, little breezy, the highs 23. Right now, 14 degrees. 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
5: Hi, welcome to the show. Coming up, we'll have a conversation with Manaz Harani from TransCanada Diaries. 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
5: Welcome to Weekend Magazine. My guest is Manaz Harani. He is part of the TransCanada Diaries. He just turned 70 years old, and he's leaving on Sunday this weekend to welcome the month of June with his son traveling across Canada. Good morning. Welcome to the show.
16: Good morning.
5: So you're leaving Belleville for a 30-day expedition to the Arctic Ocean. Are you up for it, sir?
16: I'm already just finishing the last-minute packing and any last-minute shopping I need to do for groceries, and then we should be ready to go.
5: Is the vehicle all ready to go?
16: The vehicle has been ready and waiting to hit the pavement.
5: Now tell us about your son.
16: My son Adam, he turned 44, and we've been planning this trip for quite a while. And this year we decided it's now or never, so we're heading out.
5: So you're 70, the young lad Adam is 44. Did you have to convince him to say, hey, we're going to drive across, you know, most of Canada and get to the Arctic Ocean? Was that a tough sell, or was Adam in right away?
16: Oh, he jumped in right away without any questions, because my wife doesn't like to go camping. Mm-hmm. So he said, Dad, I'm in, let's go now.
5: So you're going to Tuktoyaktuk, Northwest Territories. That's the destination. It's the end of the road in Canada.
16: Yeah, it is the very top. That's as far as you can drive.
5: Have you been doing some research about this trip that you're leaving on Sunday? Have you done a lot of research to see what kind of driving conditions you're going to be in?
16: Yes, I have, and it's been on my mind for a few years. So every time the thought comes in, I jump on the computer to look for information. So this year, I've really jumped into it. I made a day-by-day itinerary to go through it. So we're going to cover about 22,000 kilometers in the 30 days.
5: How many kilometers again?
16: 22,000. So that's the average. So it could be a little more than that if we do some ride, site drives through the day.
5: Yeah, well, you're going to see a lot of Canada, a lot of the different landscape, a lot of small towns and cities, the Rocky Mountains. You're going to pass three oceans. Boy, you really knew how to design this trip.
16: Well, I've been working on it for a while. So as the days went in, other things jumped in here and there. So I had to revamp the schedule. And I could have used more days, but 30 days is what I can do for now. And it's time to see our Canada. Like, we usually jump out and go overseas somewhere else, but we never see our own backyard. So this year, I want to see my backyard.
5: Have you done something like this before, where you've gone on a trip for more than 3 or 4 weeks, or is this the first kick at the can?
16: Well, this is the first time doing like 4 weeks, but I have done Halifax, Vancouver drives, but like two and a half weeks maximum. But this is going to be right through unknown country for me, basically.
5: Yeah. Well, it sounds like it's going to be exciting. Okay. And you're going to be camping throughout it and staying at hotels the odd time. Is that how you're doing it?
16: 99% camping. Like, I have a rooftop tent.
5: Mm-hmm.
16: And carrying all the supplies with me. So mainly it's like hotel once in a while to relax. I have family in Calgary and Vancouver, so could be spending a day or 2 days with them. But maximum 2 day stopovers in either city.
5: Tuktoyaktuk is the destination. Do you know how many coffees you're going to be having on the way, Timmy's?
16: Hopefully we'll be able to find Timmy's all the way north.
5: Yeah. And if people want to follow your journey with your son, Adam, they'll be able to do that as well, because you have a blog set up.
16: Yeah, I have a website called TransCanada Diaries, all one word, .ca. Or they can follow us on Instagram, same thing, TransCanada Diaries.
5: You were selling some of baked goods, cookies, banana bread, leading into leaving this weekend for this amazing trip across Canada. How did sales go? And you had them at Brin's Fresh Market on Highway 62 in Belleville. That's where a lot of your cooking was available.
16: Yeah, and they've run out, and I haven't had a chance to make any more. But once I come back, I'll have to kind of recoup some of the money. So I'll be baking and selling again.
5: Yeah. Have you calculated what it's going to cost you for fuel?
16: Right now, with the cost and monitoring the gas prices up north, where they go for anywhere between $2.25 to $2.60 a liter, I'm looking at close to $5,000 just for fuel.
5: $5,000 for the month.
16: Yeah, just for the fuel.
5: It's going to be exciting to spend Father's Day with Adam on the road.
16: Yeah, and in a 24-hour day, so it should be exciting. I'm getting all wound up right now. Wish I could leave today, But I'm going to wait for my granddaughters to come here tomorrow and help me pack my truck, and then we head out.
5: And are the granddaughters nervous that Dad and Grandpa might argue on occasion?
16: No, it's my daughter's two kids. So the little one even wants to come to with me as far as Vancouver. So Mom and Dad said no, school time is there. So, but they'll come and help me pack my truck for tomorrow, spend some time with them, and then we'll be ready to head out.
5: What kind of truck do you have?
16: It's a 35 4Runner.
5: Okay, and it's a new truck then. It's like brand spanking new almost.
16: Yeah, and I'm just worried about some stone chips on it by the time I come back home.
5: Yeah, so like it's probably you're going to take Highway 11, is that right?
16: No, taking Highway 62 north into Medoc, Bancroft, into Huntsville, North Bay, going into the northern part of Ontario, and then going into the western provinces.
5: Yeah.
16: So I'm trying to take the back road instead of the main highways, so you can see more of Canada.
5: Okay, so you're going to start the journey going north to Medoc, then on to Bancroft, then make your way to North Bay, Sudbury, Kapuskasing, Timmins, that kind of area.
16: And then into Thunder Bay.
5: Then you're going to cross into Manitoba.
16: Yeah, into BC.
5: Yeah, yeah.
16: And then up north.
5: Oh, well, good luck with this. What are you looking to get from all of this adventure?
16: Just the experience to see Canada. Hopefully I can get enough pictures, like post them on my blog. Maybe it'll convince some people to really go see what Canada has to offer. Like the millions of dollars we spend internationally, if we spend it in our own Canada, hey, we could do something with the economy too.
5: You just turned 70. Did you get a doctor's appointment before you signed off on going?
16: No, I'll have to see the doctor after I come back.
5: Oh, okay. All right. And what did you do for a living, Menaz?
16: I worked with a bank for over 30 years. Then I went into the baking business. And at the moment, I work with Dragonfly Shipping, where we distribute packages for third parties. So my manager agreed to give me a month off, so I'm going to take advantage of it.
5: Good for you. Well, enjoy your experience. A month on the road with your son, Adam, and you're going to be probably hitting spots that don't have a lot of internet access or where you'd be able to use your cell phone. You're probably aware of all of that, too, because once you get up in northern Ontario, there's a few pockets there where you can go hours without any communication.
16: Yeah, I'm basically prepared for it. And then same thing as going into the northern BC and further north. There is just cell services in the populated areas and nothing else.
5: Well, we appreciate the conversation. Good luck. You're leaving Sunday from Belleville. And if people want to follow your journey, where do they go?
16: They can go into the website transcanada.ca, and we'll be posting on, hopefully, every day posting as to where we are, what we've seen, any pictures I can post on them, and we'll try to keep it day-to-day, every day, and they can follow us and see what we are looking at.
5: Yeah. Well, we'll connect with you in a couple of weeks. We'll let you get on the road and won't distract you, and then we'll connect with you in a couple of weeks here on Weekend Magazine to see how things are going.
16: Perfect. I appreciate that. Thank you so much.
5: Menaz Harani, anything else you want to add?
16: Not at the moment, but hopefully we'll get in touch again and I'll update you as to what we're going through and how we are doing.
5: Thank you very much. Have a safe journey.
16: Thank you. You take care.
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5: Thanks for listening in this weekend. It's News and Notes with Greg Moulton, the producer of Weekend Magazine. Good to see you, Gregory. Enjoying the final weekend of May. Can you believe June is here next in a few days?
24: No, I can't believe it. It's gone by too fast.
5: Yeah. Well, we know that June, July, and August, it's marriage season in Canada. Most of us that are thinking of getting married will get married in the summer months.
24: Yeah.
5: Couple of notes about marriages in Canada. The average age of the first marriage is 31 to 32 years old.
24: Huh.
5: Marriage rates have been declining since the 80s. More couples now choose to live common law relationships instead of saying, I do. Only about 1 in 3 marriages per 1,000 annually in recent years. So there's the decline.
24: Mm-hmm.
5: Wedding expenses. You remember what you paid for your wedding?
24: Well, I remember what I paid for my second wedding, but not my first. Oh.
5: First one was, well, half of everything.
24: Yeah.
5: No. Do you remember what you paid for the second one?
24: Second one was in China, so it was just basically getting my visa, getting airline tickets, and getting all the paperwork for me to be legally married in China. So about $2,000.
5: Oh, okay. Well, the average wedding here on Canadian soil, if your son or daughter is planning on getting married, you can look to spend, on average, $25,000. And that's depending on the size. Summers, we touched on the most popular time of the year. A lot of couples now, instead of having a big reception, they like to do maybe a destination-style ceremony. Well, they get married in the winter months, and they might go to Mexico, Jamaica, Dominican Republic, somewhere warm. And then it's a smaller group, a destination wedding, because not everybody can afford to fly off for the wedding.
24: No, true.
5: Most popular date to get married? I think that's pretty easy. Which day of the 7 days would be the most popular?
24: Saturday.
5: That's right. 80% of all weddings happen on Saturdays. Lucky dates, 7-7, 8-8, 9-9. People often book their wedding early if it works out that they can actually have the wedding date. So it'll be like July 7th, you know, or August 8th, 8-8. And sometimes it takes up to 24 months to book a venue. So if you're getting married, you know, for those in the that have the proper banquet center, they're booked sometimes up to 2 years in advance.
24: I've heard that, yeah.
5: Yeah.
24: We didn't do that for my wedding. We just picked a day, and August 10th was the day we picked, so.
5: Oh.
24: Yeah.
5: My first wedding date was the first day of summer.
24: Oh.
5: And June 21st. Not a good day to get married, because it's the shortest night.
24: Yeah.
5: All right. Okay. For songs, this year we did a search on what people are dancing to at the first dance. So, you know, when they're at the wedding and they want to dance and everybody claps for them and they go, ooh, ah.
24: Yeah.
5: And comment on how nice they look. It's a song called All My Love by Coldplay. It came out a couple of years ago.
24: Oh.
5: And it is trending for weddings. Here it is on Weekend Magazine.
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1: Did you watch the final episode of The Late Show with Stephen Colbert?
0: Yes, I saw, and I saw Paul McCartney on there with a lot of other stars.
1: Yes, he did. He closed out the show with Hello, Goodbye.
0: Yeah.
1: I got to say, he was also on Saturday Night Live, and I watched him. Sometimes, you know, you got to say you're getting a little bit old.
0: Stale?
1: Well, I think he can't hit the low notes. He sings in a high-pitched voice now. So.
0: Okay.
1: But he has a new CD out.
0: Yeah, and you wanted to showcase one of the songs with a former teammate of Paul McCartney, Ringo Starr.
1: Yes, it's called Home to Us.
0: And they recently recorded this together, and it's out now?
1: Yeah.
0: All right, here it is on Weekend Magazine.

0: Home to Us. That's Paul McCartney and Ringo Starr on Weekend Magazine. Before we wrap up the show this weekend, Mr. Moulton, I will give you some clues. You got to tell me the celebrity that's having a birthday this weekend. You ready?
1: I'm all set.
0: Here we go. Go ahead. Make my day.
1: Clint Eastwood.
0: He's 96 this weekend.
1: Wow. Still going strong, too.
0: Still going strong. You'll never get this one, Moulton. She turned 61, and she was the star of the movie at a very young age, Blue Lagoon.
1: Brooke Shields.
0: That's impressive. You had a crush on her.
1: Oh, she was a good-looking
0: woman. Oh, I loved her, too. And this next celebrity is turning 79. I'll give you some clues. Rolling Stones did a lot of work with Rod Stewart and also The Faces.
1: Ronnie Wood.
0: Yeah.
1: I think he's just a youngster in that band.
0: Yeah, legendary, legendary guitarist. And one more. And another guy turns 89, famous actor. This one you're not going to get because I'm going to give you a really kind of a narrow tip, okay, like clue. I love this guy's voice. I'll give you that much. He played God in Bruce Almighty.
1: Morgan Freeman.
0: Okay. Well done. 4 for 4, Moulton.
1: If you had said, too, he was Easy Reader from the old electric company, I'd have got that one, too. So.
0: All right. Well, that's it for the show. Have yourself a great work week. I'm Sean Kelly. On behalf of Greg Moulton, God bless.
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6: 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And you just take all the nervousness away. So thank you for that.
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1: Good morning. It's 11 o'clock. A mix of sun and cloud and windy today. The highs expected this afternoon around 22. Right now, 17. I'm John Spitters with your CJBQ News Update, brought to you by Hollandale Garden Center, inspiring gardeners since 1951. 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
3: 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Keep the windmill in your mind.
1: Tyndinnega Township, Mohawk, and Deseronto Fire Departments responded to a vehicle and subsequent structure fire along Bayshore Road in the area of Gypsy Lane this morning. Crews called out just before 10 o'clock to a trailer park. A vehicle was on fire and flames had spread to a residence. Other structures were said to be nearby. The Tyndinnega Police Service was also called to the scene. About 350 Hydro One customers in Madoc have been without power for several hours. Hydro One says it's working on the problem and predicts power should return by 3 this afternoon. However, there are other outages scattered throughout the region due to high winds overnight. Power might not be returned in many of those outages until late tonight. This morning, relief in Laos says 5 miners were rescued from the flooded cave where they've been trapped for over a week. ABC's Britt Clennett has details on the dangerous rescue mission for the rescue divers.
4: What an ordeal. You know, they had to go through these extremely narrow tunnels in pitch black. I'm told they had to pull themselves through while holding their faces to the ceiling in order to finally reach the mouth of the cave.
1: Officials say a search for 2 missing men still continues inside of that cave. And 7 couples gave it their all on the Empire Theater stage in Belleville, and all for a good cause last night. It was the 18th annual Dancing with the Stars Quinty competition. Sue Oliver and Jake Jackman took home the Mirror Ball Trophy at the end of the night. Their dance instructor was Alicia Sewell of Astounding Heights Dance Academy. Thousands of dollars raised for Volunteer Information Quinty, which recruits hundreds of volunteers and links them with community organizations each year. In sports, the season is over for the Montreal Canadiens. The Carolina Hurricanes finished off the Habs in 5 games with a 6-1 victory last night. Carolina now moving on to play the Vegas Golden Knights in the Stanley Cup Final. Game 1, Tuesday night. At the World Men's Hockey Championship, it's Canada and Finland at 2 this afternoon. Baseball, Toronto beat Baltimore 6-5 yesterday. The two teams play again at 4 this afternoon. South Hastings Baseball League results. Ewan's Pole Line defeated Melrose Farrell Excavating Shamrocks 12-2. And in the NBA, the Western Conference Final continues tonight with the deciding Game 7 between San Antonio and Oklahoma City. Tip-off, 8 o'clock. Here's your weather forecast. Sun and cloud, breezy, highs 22. Tonight, partly cloudy, continuing windy, lows around 8. Tomorrow, sun and cloud, breezy, the highs 23. Right now, 17. 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
1: Good afternoon. A mix of sun and cloud and windy today. Highs this afternoon around 21. Right now, 17. I'm John Spitters with CJBQ's Major Midday Report, brought to you by Hollandale Garden Center, inspiring gardeners since 1951. 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
1: Gusting winds overnight caused widespread power outages in the region. Hundreds of Hydro One customers without power in Madoc, same in Tweedon area. There are scattered smaller outages.

0: issues throughout the region. Hydro One reports the power might not be returned to some people until late tonight or even tomorrow. A vehicle and shed went up in flames along the shores of the Bay of Quinte in Tyndinega Township this morning. Tyndinega, Mohawk, and Deseronto fire departments responded at around 10 o'clock. The fire was at a small, older trailer park in the 400 block of Bayshore Road just west of Deseronto. The fire was under control quickly. No injuries reported. The OPP and Tyndinega Police Service involved in the investigation for a cause. 13 people have been arrested and charged after a major drug trafficking investigation. The Belleville Police Service, Bancroft OPP, and Quinte West OPP participated, along with several other OPP teams. Residences in Belleville, Trenton, Bancroft, and Toronto were searched. Most of the people charged were from the Quinte region. More detail at quintenews.com. Quinte West OPP asking for the public's help to solve an ongoing arson investigation. Last Saturday, shortly before 2:15 in the morning, officers responded with firefighters and paramedics to a residential fire on Hamilton Road near Wallbridge Loyalist Road. The initial investigation confirmed that fire was started between 1:45 in the morning and 2:15. The investigation is ongoing. Quinte West OPP seeking witnesses to the fire or those who may be in possession of dash cam or doorbell footage. Quinte Health's Behavioral Support Transitional Unit Services being transferred to Providence Care in Kingston. Detail on that from Alana Cameron.
1: The BSTU program has operated at Quinte Health since 2014, supporting patients from across southeastern Ontario living with dementia and complex behavioral challenges. A review has determined that Providence Care has the specialized geriatric expertise and regional behavioral health capacity to provide an expanded range of supports for this patient population. Patients currently admitted to the BSTU will continue receiving care at Quinte Health while transition planning occurs. It's anticipated many of the BSTU staff at Quinte Health will be reassigned. Other staffing changes will be managed through the applicable collective agreement and union processes. Elena Cameron, Quinte News.
0: In other news, the U.S.-Iran talks making progress, so says Defense Secretary Pete Hegseth, who met with Asian allies in Singapore today. More on this from Chuck Sievertson.
2: Hegseth telling allies of the Indo-Pacific region,
3: "We're prepared to defend our interests, stand with our allies, and project power halfway around the world."
2: On Iran negotiations,
3: "Any deal that the president is willing to make, he's only going to make it if he believes it's a great deal."
2: Skeptical on U.S. leverage,
4: "Since the Iranians have shown how easy it is for them to close the Strait of Hormuz, they seem to have far more leverage. And by the way, they're also seemingly able to withstand a lot more pain than the United States."
2: Michael Ratney, former U.S. ambassador to Saudi Arabia.
0: This morning, relief in Laos as five miners were rescued from a flooded cave where they have been trapped for over a week. ABC's Britt Clennett has details on the dangerous rescue mission for the divers.
5: What an ordeal. You know, they had to go through these extremely narrow tunnels in pitch black. I'm told they had to pull themselves through while holding their faces to the ceiling in order to finally reach the mouth of the cave.
0: Officials say a search for two missing men still continues inside of that cave. Transport Canada says Canadians claim more than $122 million in federal subsidies for new electric vehicles since Ottawa reintroduced its rebate program in February. More on that from David Augustine.
6: Many car dealers say they're still waiting to get the funds they're owed. Ottawa published the database for the new electronic vehicles affordability program, and it shows just over 24,000 claims were recorded. It doesn't yet have a breakdown of the dollar amount per claim due to a technical glitch. But the Canadian Auto Dealers Association says many dealerships still have not been reimbursed under the new program, which is set up so dealers apply the rebate on the final bill and seek reimbursement from Ottawa. Now, a spokesperson for the association told the Canadian press that some dealers' rebate claims have been denied due to typos on claim forms, such as entering a sale date before the program's launch. David Augustine, the Canadian Press.
0: And that's the news. Good afternoon. In sports, Canada will be aiming to book a spot in the World Men's Hockey Championship final in Switzerland when the squad faces Finland this afternoon in the semifinals. Canada beat the U.S. in Thursday's quarterfinal. Switzerland and Norway play in today's other semi. The medal game set for tomorrow. Game time for Canada and Finland, 2 this afternoon. The Vegas Golden Knights will visit the Carolina Hurricanes Tuesday for the opening game of the Best of Seven Stanley Cup Final Series. The Hurricanes whipped the visiting Montreal Canadiens 6-1 last night to win the Best of Seven Eastern Conference Final in five games. The Golden Knights swept the Colorado Avalanche in the Western Conference Final. The Toronto Blue Jays finally got back to 500 with a 6-5 come-from-behind victory over the host Baltimore Orioles last night. The Jays will be going for a fifth straight win this afternoon when they send right-hander Trey Yesavage to the hill. Game time, 4 o'clock. The last time Canadian Shea Gilgeous-Alexander and the Oklahoma City Thunder played a Game 7, it was the ultimate game of the ultimate games, one that decided last season's NBA championship. Another Game 7 awaits tonight against the San Antonio Spurs, deciding the Western Conference title, tip-off 8 o'clock. And in the WNBA, the Toronto Tempo will be aiming to win their second game in a row. They're hosting the Seattle Storm in action today. The 4-4 Tempo sit fourth in the Eastern Conference, while the 3-5 Storm seventh in the Western Conference. On the PGA Tour, Englishman Jordan Smith leads the Charles Schwab Challenge at Colonial by 2 shots. He is at 10 under par. In women's golf, Israeli Letitia Beck has a one-shot lead at the ShopRite LPGA Classic. That's sports. CJBQ radar weather, a mix of sun and cloud, windy this afternoon. The high is 21. Tonight, partly cloudy. Continuing windy, the lows around 8. Tomorrow, sun and cloud, breezy, and the highs 23. Right now, 17. 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
1: From the National Newsroom of the Canadian Press, I'm Don Mitchell. The new leader of British Columbia's Conservative Party is expected to emerge tonight from the party's convention in Vancouver. There are five candidates, including former MLA Ian Black, commentator Carolyn Elliott, former MP Kerry Lynn Finley, current MLA Peter Miliband, and entrepreneur Yuri Fulmer. Despite the party coming within 30,000 votes of winning the 2024 provincial election, infighting has fractured the caucus and reduced Conservative members in the legislature by five.

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1: From the National Newsroom of the Canadian Press, I'm Don Mitchell. The new leader of British Columbia's Conservative Party is expected to emerge tonight from the party's convention in Vancouver. There are five candidates, including former MLA Ian Black, commentator Carolyn Elliott, former MP Kerry Lynn Finley, current MLA Peter Miliband, and entrepreneur Yuri Fulmer. Despite the party coming away within 30,000 votes of winning the 2024 provincial election, infighting has fractured the caucus and reduced Conservative members in the legislature by five. The disputes eventually led to then-leader John Rustad's expulsion in December. Just days after Liberal Environment Minister Stephen Guilbeault resigned,

0: citing the government's new direction on climate. Critics are accusing Prime Minister Mark Carney of backsliding on Canada's climate initiatives.
1: Under the Paris Agreement, Canada pledged to cut emissions 40 to 45% below 2005 levels by 2030. However, climate groups and federal modeling suggest recent policy changes have pushed the country off track even before factoring in the government's latest Alberta energy deal. At a parliamentary committee this week, Environment Minister Julie DeBrusson defended the government's record, pointing to new methane regulations aimed at reducing emissions. Meanwhile, Prime Minister Mark Carney continues to face criticism from opponents who say recent changes have weakened Canada's climate policies while expanding support for fossil fuels and natural gas development. David Augustine, The Canadian Press.
0: Chinese Foreign Minister Wang Yi finished up his trip to Canada today after meeting with his Canadian counterpart Anita Anand in Ottawa. Amid the first visit by a Chinese foreign minister in a decade, Anand says Canada is committed to deepening the bilateral relationship.
2: Our leaders set out a clear and ambitious vision for our recalibrated relationship. It includes elevated engagement and cooperation on trade and investment, energy, finance, public security and safety, and people-to-people ties.
0: The visit appeared to be diplomatically cordial throughout, despite a Canadian warship passing through the Taiwan Strait, defying Beijing's warning that such transits undermine the bilateral relationship. Another merchant vessel trying to break through the American blockade of Iranian ports was intercepted by the U.S. military today. The Associated Press reporting that a Gambia-flagged bulk carrier ignored multiple warnings from U.S. forces and was disabled by aircraft in the Gulf of Oman. Meanwhile, at an Indo-Pacific defense conference in Singapore, U.S. Defense Secretary Pete Hegseth insisted President Donald Trump is committed to closing a peace deal with Iran soon.
3: President Trump is laser-focused on a great deal in Iran, has the patience to see it through in historic fashion to make sure they never have a nuclear weapon.
0: The U.S. launched a blockade on Iranian ports in mid-April in response to Iran effectively closing the Strait of Hormuz. And finally, Israel's air force and artillery struck areas near a strategic mountain in southern Lebanon. Fighting continued today near the city of Nabatea, 80 kilometers south of Beirut. The latest battle follows direct talks between Lebanese and Israeli military officials at the Pentagon. This is the Canadian Press. In sports, Canada and Finland clash in a men's World Hockey Championship semifinal today in Switzerland. The winner to play the host, Swiss, who earlier today shut out Norway in the other semifinal 6-0. The medal games are tomorrow. There are no Stanley Cup playoff games until Tuesday when the final between the Carolina Hurricanes and the Vegas Golden Knights begins. The Hurricanes hosted the Montreal Canadiens in 5 games in the Eastern Conference final last night, while the Golden Knights swept the Colorado Avalanche in 4 games in the Western final. In the Memorial Cup, the Western Hockey League's Everett Silvertips will meet the Ontario Hockey League's Kitchener Rangers tomorrow in the final. At the French Open, Montreal's Felix Auger-Aliassime will be on the court for his third-round singles match today. 4-seed Auger-Aliassime is up against American Brandon Nakashima. Meanwhile, Toronto's Victoria Amboko on the court right now, finishing up her third-round match against Madison Keys of the United States. And today's Champions League final features Arsenal up against Paris Saint-Germain in Budapest. From the Canadian Press, I'm Don Mitchell.
4: CJBQ radar weather, sun and cloud, windy this afternoon, the high is 21. Tonight, partly cloudy, continuing windy, lows around 8. Tomorrow on Sunday, sun and cloud, breezy, and the high is 23. Looking ahead to Monday, sun and cloud, slight chance of showers, the high is 21. That's your CJBQ radar weather forecast.
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0: Canada will play for the bronze medal at the Men's World Hockey Championship in Zurich after a 4-2 semifinal loss to Finland. Canada led 2-1 after the first period, but the Finns countered with three unanswered goals in the second. The Finns will play host Switzerland for the gold. Canada's Victoria Mboko fell in three sets to Madison Keys of the United States in a third-round women's singles match at the French Open. Meanwhile, Canada's women's rugby sevens team is into the semifinals of a World Championship Series tournament in Spain. Canada dumped Japan 40-5 in a quarterfinal. The Canadians meet the U.S. in tomorrow's semifinal. Jalen Williams and A.J. Mitchell won't play for the Oklahoma City Thunder in tonight's Game 7 of the NBA Western Conference Final against the San Antonio Spurs because of injuries. The winner meets the New York Knicks for the NBA Championship. And Marina Mabry scored 18 points, and Kiki Rice had 17 for the Toronto Tempo in a 93-72 win over the visiting Seattle Storm in the WNBA. From the Canadian Press, I'm Don Mitchell.
1: CJBQ radar weather, sun and cloud, windy this afternoon, the high is 21. Tonight, partly cloudy, continuing windy, lows around 8. Tomorrow on Sunday, sun and cloud, breezy, and the high is 23. Looking ahead to Monday, sun and cloud, slight chance of showers, the high is 21. That's your CJBQ radar weather forecast.
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0: Injuries. The winner meets the New York Knicks for the NBA championship. And Marina Mabry scored 18 points, and Kiki Rice had 17 for the Toronto Tempo in a 93-72 win over the visiting Seattle Storm in the WNBA. From the Canadian Press, I'm Don Mitchell.
1: CJBQ radar weather tonight, partly cloudy skies, continuing windy, the lows around 8. Tomorrow on Sunday, a mix of sun and cloud, breezy, the highs 23. On Monday, sun and cloud, slight chance of showers, and the highs Monday, 21. That's your CJBQ radar weather forecast.
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The Grateful Dead from American Beauty, bringing us into another week of the Acoustic Storm with Ripple. On this episode of the Acoustic Storm, we've got Jackson Brown in Words and Music as he enters the eye of the storm. I'm Audrey Peretz, glad you can join me for the best variety of acoustic rock. Right now it's Colin Hay of Men at Work with a stripped down spin on Overkill.

From their 1970 album Trespass, Genesis on the Storm with Dusk. And Paul McCartney unplugged the Beatles' chestnut, We Can Work It Out. The acoustic storm rolls on with a demo from the early years of Elvis Costello. This is Green Shirt.

0: Kansas on the Acoustic Storm. Carrie Livgren got the idea for that tune from a Native American poem, Dust in the Wind. The Stones and Sting are standing nearby. And then in the eye of the Acoustic Storm, Jackson Browne reveals his secret edge.
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From the California native and guitar virtuoso, the late Michael Hedges, getting us started with Jitter Boogie from his 1996 album Oracle. Unplugging the Police classic Every Breath You Take, it's Sting on the Acoustic Storm.

the Money Man. Eddie Money on the Storm with an acoustic version of Baby Hold On, and some vintage Rolling Stones with Backstreet Girl. A unique tune in that it features instruments not usually associated with the Stones, like the vibraphone, harpsichord, and accordion. The acoustic storm continues with the Doobie Brothers and South City Midnight Lady.

0: Dire Straits frontman Mark Knopfler, Who's Your Baby Now? And Harry Nilsson with an alternate version of One, the tune he wrote that became a hit for Three Dog Night. We've got Jackson Browne in The Eye of the Storm. His music career developed in Los Angeles, where Jackson got his musical feet wet, playing the local folk circuit. After having his songs recorded by Linda Ronstadt and the Byrds, Jackson Browne became well known within the music circles, even before the public at large caught on. Ever since those early days, Jackson has continued to hone his songwriting craft, a talent he has always valued above others.
1: It gave me a secret edge, you know. If I'd had no stature, you know, in, like, I didn't play sports and I didn't have, you know, a car, I didn't have any money, but I had a song tucked in my back pocket. I had something in my head. I could sit down and play a song, and you could say I had some identity that I was aware of, and it didn't matter who else knew.

0: Jackson Browne in the Eye of the Storm with Dr. My Eyes, from the album that came to be known as Saturate Before Using. Jackson will go live in acoustic in the Eye again next hour. Also on the way, Zeppelin, Bob Marley, and the Acoustic Storm Request of the Week.
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0: during the incident, and its engine room was subsequently hit with a missile in the Gulf of Oman. It comes amid a fragile ceasefire with no word yet on a proposed extension between the U.S. and Iran. White House correspondent Selena Wang reports that President Donald Trump said he would make that decision yesterday.
1: Trump's demands are that Iran must reopen the Strait of Hormuz, agree to never develop a nuclear weapon. Iran says their nuclear program is not a part of these negotiations. Iran also demands the U.S. release $12 billion in frozen Iranian assets, but the president says no money will be exchanged until further notice.
0: The U.S. launched the blockade on April 17th in response to Iran effectively closing the strait after the war began with U.S. and Israel strikes on February 28th. This is the Canadian Press. In sports, Canada will play for the bronze medal at the Men's World Hockey Championship in Zurich after a 4-2 semifinal loss to Finland. Canada led 2-1 after the first period, but the Finns countered with three unanswered goals in the second. The Finns will play host Switzerland for the gold. Canada's Victoria Mboko fell in three sets to Madison Keys of the United States in a third-round women's singles match at the French Open. Meanwhile, Canada's women's rugby sevens team is into the semifinals of a World Championship Series tournament in Spain. Canada jumped Japan 40-5 in a quarterfinal. The Canadians meet the U.S. in tomorrow's semifinal. Jalen Williams and A.J. Mitchell won't play for the Oklahoma City Thunder in tonight's Game 7 of the NBA Western Conference Final against the San Antonio Spurs because of injuries. The winner meets the New York Knicks for the NBA Championship. And Marina Mabry scored 18 points, and Kiki Rice had 17 for the Toronto Tempo in a 93-72 win over the visiting Seattle Storm in the WNBA. From the Canadian Press, I'm Don Mitchell.
2: CJBQ radar weather tonight, partly cloudy skies, continuing windy, the lows around 8. Tomorrow on Sunday, a mix of sun and cloud, breezy, the highs 23. On Monday, sun and cloud, slight chance of showers, and the highs Monday, 21. That's your CJBQ radar weather forecast.
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Acoustic Storm with Van Morrison. Have I told you lately? And we fixed things up with a London band from the early 80s with an acoustic take of Saved by Zero. Audrey Parrott's with you, and the best variety of acoustic rock is sweeping through with Eric Clapton, recorded at Madison Square Garden. Lay down, Sally.

Stephen Stills got the idea for that tune after a wild party in swinging London in the late 60s. Love the one you're with. Taking the acoustic storm in a Beatle-esque direction with Billy Joel.

0: going baroque on the acoustic storm with the Beatles from Revolver. For No One features some clavichord and French horn. And undoubtedly, Billy Joel had some Beatles on the brain when he wrote that Glass Houses track we heard, Through the Long Night. Bob Seger and the Marshall Tucker Band are on tap, and then we'll go running on empty into the eye of the storm with Jackson Browne live and acoustic.
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0: It's Brian Adams with Heaven Unplugged on The Acoustic Storm.

The Acoustic Storm with Seeger and the Silver Bullet Band. You'll accompany me. Giving you an acoustic take with Peter Wolf, the J. Geils frontman.

acoustic country, rocking with the Marshall Tucker Band and Fire on the Mountain. Joni Mitchell has a couple of connections with Jackson Browne, especially in the 1970s, when the duo not only toured together but were romantically linked as well. From her Blue album, here's Joni with Carrie on the Acoustic Storm.

0: Jackson Brown in the eye of the acoustic storm with his longtime musical cohort David Lindley, Running on Empty. Another live acoustic version is coming up from Jackson in the eye of the storm, featuring a songwriting collaboration with Glenn Frey. Also on the horizon, the acoustic storm request of the week.
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1: From the National Newsroom of the Canadian Press, I'm Don Mitchell. A flood warning has been issued today for parts of the southeastern corner of British Columbia bordering Alberta. Emergency officials are warning of flooding along the Columbia River, affecting areas along the upper part of the water body, including the mountain communities of Revelstoke and Golden. They add that the notice is in wake of accelerating snowmelt and an approaching weather system. BC's River Forecast Center says the flood warning also applies to the Kootenay River area, including Kootenay National Park and Lardeau River in the West Kootenay region. Meanwhile, Environment Canada has issued rainfall warnings for a swath of Alberta. The weather agency says between 50 millimeters and 100 millimeters of rain is set to pour until Wednesday from Fort McMurray in the northeast to Lethbridge in the province's south. It says water will likely pool on roads and asking locals not to drive through flooded streets and to look for washouts near rivers, creeks, and culverts. Elsewhere, residents in Montreal are being asked to reduce water consumption over the next few weeks as it carries out emergency repairs to its aqueduct network. In a news release, the city said three of its major conduits need to be shut off for several weeks. The move comes as Montreal's festival season is about to kick off, and that's when water use is at its highest. Although Canadians have reportedly claimed more than $122 million in federal subsidies for new electric vehicles, there are car dealers saying they're still waiting to get funds from Ottawa they say they are owed.
2: Many car dealers say they're still waiting to get the funds they're owed. Ottawa published the database for the new electronic vehicles affordability program, and it shows just over 24,000 claims were recorded. It doesn't yet have a breakdown of the dollar amount per claim due to a technical glitch. But the Canadian Auto Dealers Association says many dealerships still have not been reimbursed under the new program, which is set up so dealers apply the rebate on the final bill and seek reimbursement from Ottawa. Now, a spokesperson for the association told the Canadian Press that some dealers' rebate claims have been denied.